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8: Hello, Ma'am Karen. Tanchanko Caballero, ang ating Philippine Sepak Takraw President. Congratulations!
9: Thank you for
8: the team.
9: Yes, well. The first history went way back in 2016, remember?
8: Yes.
9: It was the first world championship gold title sa doubles event. So ito sa Regu na talaga, yung 3-on-3. So this is really history for our athletes. So I'm really happy on the turnout of their performance in Bangkok, Thailand.
8: Yes. So one silver medal for the men's Regu and one bronze for the women's. Quadrant. Okay. Mm-hmm. Gano'ng kalaki ito? Ano ba talagang pinaka-significance dito aside from definitely a historic one for the men's Regu?
9: Well, King's Cup is really the competition of sepak takraw in the world. And it is sanctioned by our international federation, the International Sepak Takraw Federation. So all the best teams from across the globe. I believe we have over 30, if I'm not mistaken, about 30 countries. Siyempre iba-iba, but Philippines has always been included in the premier event. Mm-mm. The top echelon of events. So talagang... hindi naging madali. Mm-hmm. Para sa atin, hindi binigay ng madali. Pinaghirapan, kaya alam ko it was a really well-deserved medal for our men and women of sepak takraw.
8: Yes. Okay, yung final, final appearance, laging history, di ba, for the Philippines, at puros men's yan. How about yung bronze for the women's? Madalas na ba tayo na mag-bronze when it comes to Thailand King's Cup World?
9: Aamin ako ha, to really develop a sustainable women's program is very challenging. And I'm sure hindi lang ang NSA na team event ang nakakaramdam ng steady women's program.
8: Mm-hmm.
9: Especially for a sport like sepak takraw, no? So this is very special because unang-una, ano na to eh, curated na talaga yung selection ng national team for women natin, mga bata. Meron din tayong combination of SEA Games and Asian Games veterans. Marami na ring medalist. Pero marami tayong bago at mga batang atleta na very promising na babae. So talagang sobrang happy ako sa turnout ng kanilang performing.
8: Okay, so isa na rin to sa pinaka-highest finish natin or in the past meron na nag-medal na women's team?
9: This is one of our highest finish in King's Cup.
8: Ah, okay.
9: For
8: nice.
9: Our women's team. Yes. So this is very special for our women's team. Kala ko nga, parang, what kind of a president am I sa NSA? Tapos hindi ko ma-develop yung women's program, diba? So talagang, this is my silver lining after so many years.

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7: Maraming salamat. Magandang araw po muli. This is the program Philippine Sports Commission R. Dito lamang sa DCSR Sports Radio. We're happy to have here with us again, Commissioner Fritz Gaston. Hi sir, kumusta na po?
8: Hello, magandang araw. Kailang magandang araw, good day.
7: Good day po.
8: Good day to all our listeners and viewers also Sports Radio. Ayun, kumusta? Kinatanong mo lang ako, kagagaling lang namin sa Baguio. Last week, we had a land court tournament doon ng golf. Ako ang pina-representative ni chairman. Hindi siya maka-attend. He was in another
7: event.
8: Event that he had to go. Alam mo, mahirap sundan si chairman. Kaya sabi niya, he was out of town. So sabi niya, pwede bang ikaw? Anyway, okay naman doon. Alam mo, sa Baguio, at this time last year, we were there. That in fact that was the first time na kilala namin si chairman, so meeting kami doon, immediately he introduced himself there. Umuulan yon. Ngayon pagtapos noon last week pagbaba dito, and we just found out from yung magalong sila maraming napinsala ngayon doon.
7: Yeah.
8: So it's some people died from landslide and all that, but they're recovering. They're very strong. Alam mo naman tayo, mga tao natin, we're always fighters, lalo na mga taga doon. Marami tayong mga MMA fighters doon, no? In terms of sports, marami tayong mga champions doon from IP yun natin doon, from the north. Marami tayong mga IP athletes na nagiging national natin, especially on combat sports.
7: Yes. Good naman at maayos sila sa Baguio, pero malakas nga ang ulan pa this week. Actually, last week pa ito. 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
8: Wala naman. 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
8: 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And then ang challenge na, I think for October or before the end of this year, definitely. 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
7: Mm-hmm. 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
8: 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It's turned out to be a villa where we can host, we can guest yung mga foreigners that would come, we would meet there. Oo.
7: Yes, yun. Okay. So, ang dami. 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Anyway, we go to your projects. Unang-una na ang Indigenous Peoples Games resumption na ito. This coming week na ito, Surigao del Sur. So, ano po ang latest dito? 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Ano bang huling update mula po sa Surigao?
8: Actually, hindi. Nung bagyo, kasalukuyan nagbabagyo the other day, nandun ho kami. No, lumipad kami on that day na dito, bagyo was going towards the north. In fact, naabot namin sa airport ni Roma, yung team ng PBL naman na papunta sila doon, maglalaro yung daughter ko who plays for Capital One, papunta sila, we were both in the same, in the airport, kasama ng PBL, no, sila Ricky Palo and all. 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Kinancel, they could not go there to fly. Kami naman, opposite side, going to the south kami. So nakalipad kami. So pagdating doon, it was all sunny, no? Ang place. And we, yes, so we met for IP and also for our swimming, open water swimming. Also, nasabay na yung meeting namin. Pero we're all set for IP doon. In fact, just before tayo ngayon, Ma'am Judith, nag-meeting kami ngayon for, nag-Zoom meeting kami to finalize, to firm up everything, no? Yung mga Kings Beach, just before kick-off namin next week. So all systems go doon. No, ang isang na-mention kanina, may volleyball sila, which we have not seen in IP. Diba? Kasi most of our games in IP, alam niyo naman, diba, yung mga indigenous natin na mga games. Diba? We have mga pagpilak, gutgutan, fire making. Pagpilak is spear throwing. Gutgutan, fire making. Binogkutay is tug of war. 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Yung mga stilts yun. Tapos yun, the usual, meron tayong pana, may bangkaw, no? These are the general sports. And the ones that I mentioned are the more common ones, no? Like also palo sebo, yung aakyatin mong ganyan, no? 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So, dito, for the games for this one now in Surigao, meron silang dagdag na volleyball holding na ang bola ratan. 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Tinanong ko, paano yan? We have not played that. Ang mga IP ba, naglalaro talaga? 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Pero hawak. It's almost like sepak. Pero instead na paa, hinahawakan nila. Interesting, sir. That would be interesting to watch. And they are very supportive. Very supportive. In fact, we will have a governor's night doon na ang governor, vice governor will be there, the mayor, and two congressmen are going to be there from there, no? So that's how supportive they are, just like when we held one in Agusan del Norte, okay, under governor, ano naman, Angel...
5: Yes.
8: Amante.
5: Yes.
8: Oo, kaya ako always very supportive kasi she is an IP, Manobo siya. Yes. She claims that she is, so she's very supportive. Alam mo ba, after that, sabi nila, gagawin na namin itong yearly namin during their fiesta, their anniversary sa Agusan del Norte. At it will become a big event. And in fact, it was such a big IP event, no? And I think, nagsusunod-sunod yan pag nalalaman ng isa at sabi nila, kami naman. So,
5: nainggit yung iba.
8: They feel, oh, maganda, meron palang ganyan. No? There's such a thing as IP games. And that's, now I realize, our IP, indigenous people natin, mga ating mga ninuno, talagang may importansya. Kaya nga, napakaganda nitong IP na ito, this is a law or na it is under the Indigenous Peoples Rights Act of 1997, which is Republic Act number 8371, that we have to maintain, that we have to showcase. Kaya meron tayong budget always for this time. And we, to remind our viewers and listeners, we hold it nationwide.
5: Yes.
8: We have one in Luzon, Visayas, Mindanao. Ngayon, nasa Mindanao sector tayo. Nung sa Iloilo, last year, we held it early this year dahil naulanan rin tayo last year. So, ito, very, very enthusiastic sila. Ngayon na, nakipag-meeting lang ako, taga Nasipit, which is also in Agusan. Sabi niya, kami naman ang mag-IP. kami ex-vice mayor siya. You know, we heard so much about kay Ninang. Sinong Ninang? Kay Governor Amante, Ninang niya. And he is now helping our mga swimming events. This person came, pero sabi niya, pwede ba natin gawin ng IP doon sa amin din? So, go next year for Mindanao, we will put you now in line.
7: So, nag-aagawan na sila sa hosting Fritz, ano. So, in Surigao, gaano po kalaki yung mga participants, lalo na may very interesting tayo na volleyball event dito sa IP Games na to? Mga ilan po kaya?
8: Well, as usual, we cut off mga 300 participants. So, ilang in a total of athletes. Pito, although maliit lang kanilang tribo, there are only three, diba? There are only three tribes, pero napakarami nila within this tribe. So, ang ginawa, we were discussing it, ginawa nilang per LGU. So, they clustered them kasi it's the entire Surigao ang kasali. So, although they're same tribes, pero clinaster sila into five clusters, I think. So, oh, ganun ang kanilang ginawang competition.
7: Yes.
8: It's among clustered LGUs. So, maraming participants, and there are what? 10 games, no? Dito, meron na silang spear throwing, fire making, tug of war, stilts, relay, ano ba itong binadyo? Tunod to pana. Pana sila meron. And then volleyball holding and eskrima.
7: Yes. So, o yung eskrima, arnis? No.
8: Yeah.
7: Arnis, eskrima, yeah.
8: Yes. Oo.
7: Ayun, nice.
8: Pana arnis.
7: Yes.
8: Pana arnis.
7: Saan po?
8: I hope they don't use Chris, no?
7: Yes.
8: Eskrima kasi is Chris.
7: Saan com ito sa Surigao del Sur? Saang bayan?
8: Sa San Agustin.
7: San Agustin.
8: Oo.
7: Ayun. So, all set by next week. Next week na ito. So,
8: that's
7: abangan
8: right
7: natin. At dito
8: the
7: rin po.
8: 21, 22, and 23 next week.
7: Oo. Ayun. Abangan nila dito rin sa ating sports radio. Magiging kompleto ang ating pagsubaybay dito sa
8: yun. Salamat sa inyo. At yes. Ikaw, bumisita ka na ba?
7: Yes, sir. Ikaw ang wala. Na-enjoy namin si pagbisita namin kay Governor Angel.
8: Yes. Hindi pa kita nakita. Yung pala.
7: Iba tayo nagsama sa isang IP.
8: Wala ako doon. Oo.
7: Opo.
8: In fact,
7: one
8: ito ngayon,
7: best.
8: Yeah, this one now, I will also not be around for the opening. Pero sabi lang, alam mo sila, Gov, magbibigay sila ng Governor's Night.
7: Mm-hmm.
8: So sabi ko, then I will go. Because naman, meron din tayong, alam mo, activity natin na napaka...
7: Ay, kasabay?
8: Yes, nasasabay siya sa ating sa Boracay, meron tayong open water.
7: Ay, yes.
8: May open water swimming tayo. Kasama na yan sa Olympics at bagong ano yan, sports ano ng swimming. So, dati puro swimming pool, ngayon open water na. So they have a 10 kilometer and 5 kilometer. They go around, not around Boracay. It's it's on the other side of Boracay. Maglalagay sila ng mga buoy. Then
7: okay,
8: yun ang isi-swimming mo.
7: Yeah. So
8: and
7: kasabay
8: yan, so
7: noon?
8: That,
7: okay,
8: kasabay
7: pero,
8: noon, 21, 22, 23, exactly the same.
7: Yeah, but so, definitely you attend both in a way.
8: Hindi. May pangatlo pang kasabay.
7: Okay.
8: Yung Dragon Boat Festival in Iloilo.
7: Okay.
8: And then we also have the launching of our grassroots rowing. So kita mo sa dami-dami ng event natin, donate ho kayo, PSC, ng boat sa Iloilo, sa National
7: okay
8: High School, ng Dragon Boat, and then a rowing, national rowing natin, no? Boats doon. Kaya nagpara for us to launch, to have our grassroots. Eh, si chairman kasi ang kanya, basta kung saan ang mga region or province or city or na ano na meron ka and you have a strength in particular sports, then we will help you, we will support you then for our grassroots, which is I think something unthinkable before.
7: Yeah.
8: Diba? Because as you have to have as many source or for talent identification, diba? So yun,
7: anyway, meron, this is good problem to. Good problem ito. Nasabay-sabay yung mga events.
8: That's exactly my word kanina. You took it out of my head. Sabi ko, well, it's good to have a problem like this. Kaya ang mangyayari, si chairman might have to go to the opening of the open water swimming in Boracay. He'll be coming from Davao, then going there or from there to Davao. So, mamimiss niya siguro, but I still haven't discussed this with him and Sarah. Mamimiss niya yung Iloilo. So, baka ang mangyari, ako yung sa Iloilo, siya naman ngayon yung sa Boracay. So, ako will be going to Iloilo and then fly to Surigao.
7: Yes.
8: For the closing event and the dinner Governor's Night the night before.
7: Good,
8: so, mag-miss ko yung Boracay. Anyway, chairman will be done to go there. So, ganun ang mga ano, Judith, nangyayari.
7: Yes, o sige. By next week, alam ko na may report tayo about those projects and of course the competition. Okay, so aside sa IP games, nakasama ka rin dun naman sa mga iba pang pagbisita ng PSC sa iba-iba nga pong probinsya kasi nga sports and tourism, tapos yung promotion nga ng grassroots, syempre, sports development natin. You were in Cagayan, Isabela, in Lanao, and I think yung pinakauli, sa Ormoc. 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
8: Oh, yan. 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Wherein we will have a grassroots for rowing, no, and hopefully even for Dragon Boat, kano kayak, no. 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So yun, yun ang naging ano dyan, and other sports na pipiliin nila, of course, malawak doon, ang isang baby namin is archery, diba? 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So basically what chairman and us in the board says is, well, don't spread yourselves too thin, don't go into all sports, kung ano yung mga pwedeng strength ninyo. 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So nagpadala na kami, when we came back we sent now a rowing mga kano, mga rowing
7: equipment doon. Okay,
8: yes, equipment, nagpadala na kami four, I think we sent out four boats doon. So yon, and then we will hire a coach that will be in-house dun mat nag-ano talaga, will stay, no, and develop there.
7: Yes.
8: Of which we did in a here in Ternate. That's what we did in Ternate, di ba? Alam mo yung storya diyan nung,
7: yes sir,
8: may open ano tayo diyan, open rowing. Pagpunta ni chairman, sabi, oh, yan mga sino tong mga nandito? 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Pasok kayo dito. Di training. So, national coach natin, training sila. Then they sent, we sent them abroad for itong mga dito sa Asian, si, ano, di ba? Southeast Asian. On their third trip or their fourth trip, recently, nag-champion na yung under, yeah, ano natin, team. Dalawang gold.
7: Tama.
8: Silver. Yes, rowing, open water.
7: Yeah. Yeah.
8: Yung mga development.
7: Tama, oh. Yes.
8: So, yun ang naging ating, ano na, benchmark na natin. So, when we went to Lanao del Norte, ganun din, nung bumisita, because we do our, ano, di ba, ang sports summit.
7: Mm-mm.
8: In all regions, we do that para all LGUs, the people that we do the summit with, they are exposed to, we relate to them what PSC is doing and what we can do to support our ano, our LGUs to develop athletes, no, basically to support athletes. So nung nag-summit kami doon sa Lanao, that's where we really, it opened our eyes, no, na si Kong Agnes Dimapuro pala has donated 66 hectares for sports.
7: Yes.
8: Tapos nag-develop na siya doon ng kanyang oval na merong FIFA grade na artificial grass. Pagdating ng football nandoon, nag-clinic mga bata football, sabi ni chairman nung nakita, oh my god, this will be a mortal sin if we do not support. So yes. Anyway, to wrap it up for that one, sabi niya na mention na merong Mindanao Friendship Games yung panahon nung ni former chairman, PSC chairman Butch Ramirez, sabi niya, that's a very good idea, sabi ni chairman. So this time we will hold a Mindanao Games. No, yeah. even better we will hold a Mindanao Youth Games.
7: Ayun, nice. Yeah.
8: That's youth, we're now focusing on youth, now we're starting to build nga our national team ng elite players na mga under 18, under 16,
7: yes,
8: mga
7: yes,
8: youth,
7: yes.
8: The ones that will go up to the elite, no? So we want them recognized and we want them incentivized at this time. So yun, sinabi niya kay Congressman Dimoforo, oh, we will, you hold a ano here. For 3 years, we will commit to support you. We will hold what we call Mindanao Youth Games.
5: Yes. 27,
8: 28, 29. Then at the same time, you pitch for Batang Pinoy o Palarong Pambansa. Kasi 20 years ago, Palaro was held there. Yeah. Kaya lang problema raw doon yung peace. Mm-hmm. 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
5: Yes, meron ng, sobrang may, laki.
8: Ang laki! May hotel na dun, may dorm. Tapos, you drive 5 minutes away, sa next door, within the same complex, nandun na yung complex niya, sports complex, where they have four tennis courts, they have football, they have baseball, they have a multi-level that's being repaired, yung flooring niya. Parang sabi ko, pang NBA na itong linalagay na flooring ng maple nila doon, maple wood. So sabi ni Congressman, no, when we do it, we want to do it first class A. Hindi pwedeng magkaloka. 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And guess what? Richard, Kong Richard Gomez, and was the one that hosted us together with his lovely wife, si May Mayora, si Mayor Lucy. And again, it was again a mind ano, for us and a revelation na, wow, grabe pala ang ginagawa nila doon, yung putting up facilities, no? Yung modern pentatlo niya doon that we've been supporting dito. And to us, oh, ito, modern pentatlo, ito. Parang, you know, you have doubts in your mind. Ano ba itong building and mga nag-donate tayo ng mga ganitong equipments for that? 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They do the, tapos may obstacle course. They start with obstacle and then they have a running and then they have a shooting and then you go again. You parang talagang it's a training for obstacle, for pentathlon with 5 events.
5: Ayun. Yes.
8: Dating, punta kami sa kanilang oval. 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We should charge at minimal, parang meron silang participation nila.
5: Nice.
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5: Until tapos, now.
8: Dapat lagyan niya ng sign sa labas, historic, kasi 1975-76,
5: wow.
8: we used to train there.
5: Grabe,
8: shade,
5: no?
8: Ultra.
5: Yeah, yan ang maganda. 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
8: 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Many of them, Dagupan, where we donated the gymnastics. 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Ito, kung saan nagtitraining si Yulo, provided yung multi nyo, yung building nyo dyan na air condition, i-convert nyo into a full gymnastic venue.
5: Yes.
8: Venue. Yeah, and then the mayor doon, sabi niya, Mayor Belen, sabi niya, sige, gagawin namin yan. Yeah. So, tinanggal lahat yung basketball, everything, ginawang gymnastics.
5: Galing.
8: So, I will not be surprised. They will produce future ULOs.
5: Yes, so, definitely. Kung ano, napakarami. At I'm sure marami pa nakaschedule na bibisitahing probinsya at makakapartner na local government units ang ating TSC. Kaya abangan dito sa ating Philippine Sports Commission.
8: Yes.
5: Okay, isa pang topic at hindi natin ito papalagpasin. Nasa opisina mo na ang programa ng ROTC Games. May definite na ba na schedule ito for this year, Fritz?
8: Yes, again, you know, si ito, when this was kay former, ano natin, di ba? Senator, Francis Tolentino, isa talaga, nasa puso niya talaga yan na ano no na ng ROTC. So when he started this, so this is on its third year, although hindi na siya senator, iyan pa rin, so kanya pa rin yan. Kaya ayan, so we are ready for our third, yun nga, pang third year na ito na ROTC Games 2026 regional championships, no? So again, we have the three regions, that is what we also when this was contextualized, we will have one in Visayas, Mindanao, and Luzon. So in that order ngayon, kasi it depends on kailan at kung sino ang medyo handa, no?
5: Yes.
8: So for our Visayas, it will be in Dumaguete City. That will be tentatively, in fact, ano na to, October 11 to 16.
5: Mm-hmm.
8: And then we have in Mindanao, at nakalagay dito, Zamboanga City, but we're still awaiting, no, confirmation kung pwede doon, 25 to 30. And then yung Luzon will be in Tagaytay City. Yun, medyo kontrolado yung kayang pwede doon dahil taga doon sila ang senator or si, ano, no?
5: Yes.
8: Doon secretary ngayon, no? Sa November naman yun.
5: Mm-hmm.
8: So, medyo fluid pa yung mga dates except maybe for Dumaguete City. Kasi nga, we have certain challenges in terms of kailan papasok yung budget. Then, tapos, it has to time with the enrollment na magkakaroon ng mga ROTC enrollees.
5: Mm-hmm.
8: Diba? So, maraming mga factors yan, no? But, again, in based on the last 2 years of this, there will be an estimated number of about 5,000 athletes. Malaki
5: dami
8: to
5: dami
8: eh.
5: Din. Malaki din pala to. Koma, no?
8: Yes, malaki kasi ang ano nga, depends on the number of sports. So ngayon we've limited it to, they've agreed ngayon yung mga different ano stakeholders dito, there will be 8 sports, no, in this: arnis, athletics, basketball 3-on-3, boxing, chess, kickboxing, sepak takraw, and swimming. Then we're waiting if shooting pwede rin for confirmation.
5: Ayun.
8: Diba?
5: Yes, so, at least piling-pili para I think mas naka-focus talaga tayo. And hopefully,
8: yes,
5: in 1 year or 2 more years, may na-discover na tayo dito, di ba?
8: Well,
5: na pwede siguro masama din sa ating national team. Yun din naman ang isa sa goal natin, I'm sure.
8: You know, I heard, I just don't know, we'll find out. Sa Arnis yata, meron na eh.
5: May
8: nakapasok.
5: Yung, oh, nice.
8: Yung from yung from last year's na meron na nakasali for our Arnis, no, for SEA Games natin. But I'll check on that. Kasi ang medyo challenge dito, kasi there are 3 parties dito, partner agencies.
5: Mm-hmm.
8: We have, of course, PSC as lead.
5: Mm-hmm.
8: And then we have CHED and DND. Kasi siyempre, ROTC is under DND.
5: Yeah.
8: Pero the participants, athletes, are college students that are taking ROTC under CHED, no?
5: Tama.
8: And sports under PSC. So
5: tama.
8: There is a, has to be a coordination between the 3 agencies.
5: Yeah. Kung meron kang dugtong dito sa ROTC Games, may puso. What is the puso project?
8: Ito naman, yeah, again, also with the military, well, this is the AFP naman, Armed Forces of the Philippines, no?
5: Mm-hmm.
8: So they're basically the same except that ito are mga the ones, mga flebe, sila yung mga akyat to become actual military. And puso is really the Olympics of the Armed Forces of the Philippines, no?
5: Mm-hmm.
8: Parang kanilang mini Olympics, but before it used to be just the 4 agencies natin. We have the Navy, Army, and the Marines, and isa pa, Air Force. Lang sila noon. Eh ngayon, they've expanded it into all agencies, whether under the Office of the President or not. that includes now the Army, Air Force, Navy, PNP, the National Police, the Coast Guard, and then Bureau of Correction, Bureau of Jail Management and Penology, BJMP, Bureau of Fire, Bureau of Immigration, NBI, MMDA, PIDEA, and Bureau of Customs. So from 4 ngayon, there are 13 agencies na sumasali na dito.
5: Ang sa laki.
8: Little Olympics na nila. And PSC has been supporting them.
5: Okay.
8: Ngayon, eh, mas malaki na ang support talaga na gagawin namin. It's almost like their Olympics. So, there are estimated number of about 5,000 plus participants. No? So,
5: Ano po yung pinaka main support ng PSC? Venue or what
8: well,
5: else?
8: It's still,
5: technical
8: it's
5: aspect ba?
8: And, yeah, venue
5: people
8: and funding
5: to run
8: also.
5: It? Okay. Yeah. Ah, funding.
8: And also that yeah, also the NSA's involvement plus the you know, and the TWG, yung mga working group namin. Kami ang nag-aano. So yun ang aming ano diyan, ang
5: contribution,
8: ang support, no?
5: Support. That's nice. Yes. Ang laki. Syempre, sports to eh. Kailangan laging nandiyan ang Philippine Sports Commission, not only for funding but yun na nga. The working committees, ika nga, dahil kayo naman ang nakakaalam. And of course, NSA is
8: right.
5: Also
8: right.
5: In a way then with PSC. So ang daming
8: yes.
5: Proyekto.
8: Oh yeah, and then there are 13 sports dito ah. Again,
5: 13.
8: Kasi okay. 13. So malaki rin siya.
5: Oh.
8: No? Itong
5: kailan ano, to? Kailan to ko?
8: Dito we're looking at it for November.
5: Ayun. So,
8: kasi it's got to be after after
5: ROTC and ROTC.
8: Yes. And then so yun ang pinagkakasya. I think this will be after the Asian Games but before
5: yes.
8: The both, no? After Para Games also.
5: Yes.
8: After, before Batang Pinoy.
5: Yeah, cramming time. Concrete cramming time to finish all these projects within the
8: yeah.
5: Season, within the year, di ba? Bago mag-Christmas, December.
8: Uh-oh.
5: Anyway, sa
8: yes.
5: Sunod dating kwentuhan, follow-up natin ito, ano, yung mga updates na dahil papalapit na itong mga games na inyong na i-mention sa atin. But for the meantime, ano yung gusto mong panawagan doon sa pupunta natin Surigao del Sur, doon sa mga, siyempre, susubaybay din dito sa IP Games. So, siyempre, sa mga taong parati silang nakamasid sa mga programa na sinusulong po ng ating National Sports Agency. Your message for today?
8: Ang message for today is that we really have so many sports, so many activities in our hands right now. And ang akin is just hoping that in spite of this weather, ma-enjoy ho ng ating mga kababayan na nakikinig at nanonood sa inyo at subaybayan ang updates ng ating mga ginagawa dito sa PSC. 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
5: Yeah.
8: Meron, no? 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
5: Yes. Kapartner niyo po kami para ito sa Philippine sports, di ba?
8: Okay. Yes. Thank you, Ma'am Judy.
5: Salamat din po. And until next time po, Commissioner Fritz Gaston ng ating Philippine Sports Commission. Maraming salamat. Magandang araw po.
8: Magandang araw din po sa lahat. Okay. Thank you.
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10: Okay, so maraming salamat, Commissioner Fritz Gaston. Thank you, Kim Custodio, sa panayam ni Ayang Malyari. Thank you, Integrated Communications and Events, IC Almasan, and the rest of the group, sa inyo pong lahat na tumutok dito sa ating programa. 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Until next week, dito pa rin sa Lingguhang Philippine Sports Commission R.
11: Good news para sa ating mga senior citizens na binibisyaryo ng DSWD Social Pension.
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11: Bagong Pilipinas para sa bawat Pilipino.
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28: Headlines. Philippine Standard Time, it's 2:15 p.m. Good afternoon, here is the news. Malacanang directed government offices in the National Capital Region and nearby areas to shift to alternative working arrangements on August 14, Friday, amid the effects of the southwest monsoon or habagat. The following areas are covered by the directive based on Memorandum Circular Number 126 are National Capital Region, Zambales, Bataan, Bulacan, Pampanga, Tarlac, Nueva Ecija, Cavite, Batangas, Rizal, Laguna, Quezon, and Occidental Mindoro. Agencies involved in the delivery of basic and health services, preparedness or response to disaster and other vital services are meanwhile directed to continue their operations and render the necessary services. Localized cancellation or suspension of class or work in government offices may also be implemented by the respective local chief executives. In Pampanga, the PNP Maritime Group has rescued four exotic tarantulas in Olongapo City, Zambales. They were returned over for the Department of Environmental and Natural Resources Central Luzon, then transferred to a rescue center in Olongapo City for examination and safekeeping. The rescued arachnids include Chaco Golden Knee Tarantula, a Mexican Flame Tarantula, a Mexican Fireleg Tarantula, and a Curly Hair Tarantula. The DNR reminded the public that Republic Act Number 9147 or Wildlife Resources Conservation and Protection Act strictly regulates the possession, transport, and trade of wildlife. In news overseas, the United Nations condemned changes to the law in Turkey, which could see juvenile offenders receiving lengthy prison terms. Turkey's parliament passed new amendments to the child protection law last week, ordering child offenders to be held in closed juvenile institutions with transfer to an education-based institution subject to assessment. This breaks with the current practice of holding them directly in rehabilitative education-based institutions. UN Rights Chief Volker Turk said that he was alarmed by the changes. Philippine Standard Time, it's 2:17 in the afternoon. Matinig natutok sa Sports Radio para sa mga pinakabagong balita tungkol sa larangan ng sports. 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
0: 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Sa aming patuloy na pagsasahim papawid, asahan ang aming walang humpay na paglilingkod Lunes hanggang Linggo. Sa airwaves man or online, ilalapit sa inyo ang mga sports balita sa loob at labas ng bansa. Interview kay Idol, resulta ng paborito mong laro, paglilinaw sa mga issue at marami pang iba. 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Dahil maparadyo man o social media, sa Sports Radio, kasali ka. 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
4: Hello, I'm Dashiani Navanagam, and welcome to The Conversation from the BBC World Service. This is the show which amplifies women's voices and allows us to hear some incredible experiences and insights from women around the world. Today, we look at the highly competitive world of artistic swimming. It's what used to be known as synchronized swimming, a combination of dance and gymnastics underwater. It requires discipline, stamina, creativity, and years of rigorous training. And athletes are judged not just on their technique, but also their artistic expression. To tell us more, I'm joined by Emma Garcia from Spain and Silvia Shoy-Moshiova from Slovakia. Emma is a European champion and winner of over 30 artistic swimming medals. She's now the vice chair of the European Aquatics Athletics Committee. And Silvia is a multiple world championships finalist and double European championships medalist. She's also the first artistic swimmer to gain more than 1 million social media followers after videos of her dancing underwater, including walking upside down, went viral. Emma and Silvia, a very warm welcome to The Conversation. Silvia, let's start with you. If you had to explain the sport, if you had to explain artistic swimming to someone who has never seen it, how would you describe it?
5: So I would say it depends if you're watching like a solo or duet or mixed duet or team routine, because in solo there's one person, in duet there's two people, mixed duet also two people, but there's a girl and a boy. And in team routines there can be 8 people or 10 people. And in the team routines there's a lot of lifts, they're really high. In solo you cannot do any lifts because you're there by yourself. And in mixed duet or duet there also lifts, but they're not as high as the in the team routines, because only one person is pushing the other person.
4: And Emma, this is a competitive sport, so it is scored by judges. How do they go about scoring it? What sort of things are they looking for?
6: I think this is the most difficult question that you will ask today. Because in 2022, if I remember properly, we had a rule changing because of this, because it was really, really subjective sport. And now the judges have a coach card. It's named coach card because the coaches have to send it just right before the competition, declaring each movement that the athlete is doing in the water when we are like upside down, when we're not breathing. and they have to execute every single one of these movements and do it right. So this is one of the things that they are judging. We have another panel, which is artistic impression, the complexity, the music, how are you expressing the music, the themes, and everything in the water, how you make them feel when you are swimming. And then we have like the difficult, that we have the coach card, and of course the complexity as well, of the what are you doing on the transitions with your arms upside down.
4: Gosh, so it's not just how technically good you are, not even just how great the routine is, but also your ability to convey your emotions and make the judges feel something.
6: Exactly. It's a really passionate sport, yes.
4: And I have seen videos of you both doing this, and you're both incredibly graceful and make it look really effortless. I wonder what the reality is, though.

0: as Emma said.
1: Yes, definitely. We are suffering. And actually, in the routines, we are smiling, but we are hiding behind a smile. We are trying as much as we can because we are actually maybe dying. We don't have oxygen, so but we are smiling and people think that it's easy when it's actually not.
0: Are there any other common misconceptions that people get wrong about artistic swimming, Emma?
2: Maybe some things like that we can hear the music inside of the water, and maybe the people think that we cannot listen it, and we can hear it like perfectly. We can even sing if we want.
1: A lot of people, I would say, think that we are touching the bottom of the pool, but we are not. Then maybe some people think that it's not a sport, but I would say it's one of the hardest sports in the world, because sometimes we train 8 to 10 hours a day.
0: Now, Emma, I know you were very shy as a child. Tell me how dancing and then dancing underwater helped you with this.
2: For me, it was something different or another way to express myself without using the words, because as you said, I was really, really shy and I cannot even look at the eyes of another person and say hello. It was impossible for me. So it helped me a lot to express myself, to be more comfortable, to be myself and express and feel whatever I was feeling and being able to tell to the other people without using the word. I'd like to dance at home and I felt free. And when I met artistic swimming, well, the people presented to me because I've never seen it before. And it was in a summer camp that they just showed me that this sport exists. I thought it will be the perfect fit.
0: And Sylvia, your mum was an artistic swimmer. When did you realise that this was something you wanted to do as well?
1: So, yes, and that's how I got into the sport, because my mum was doing artistic swimming before, and then later on she was a coach, then a judge. So I started at 5 years old, but before I had to learn swimming, of course, and then I had like dance. So I started at 5 years old. I was in my mom's club and we were training. Mostly at first I was just doing like solo routines because my brother weren't there at the time. So I started with solo. I would say I was the top swimmer, synchronized swimmer in my country then, because I was really flexible. I had really nice toe points and beautiful ballet arms, so that's what was really great.
0: And you mentioned that, you know, the training is really rigorous. What does the training involve actually? Because I know you've said that you used to train with weights attached to your ankle and your stomach.
1: Yes, sometimes we do like the elements with the weights. Sometimes we do the whole routine with the weights, and we like change. Sometimes the whole routine it's with the weights around the ankle, sometimes around the stomach. Sometimes we do both. When you have weights, it's much harder, the routine, and then you take it off and the routine is a little bit easier.
0: And Emma, you too competed hugely growing up. How long would you be in the pool for?
2: Yes, I will say the same. Eight hours per day for trainings during 6 days of the week. Of course, when you are young, you're not 8 hours, but when you are in a high level, you have to do like 7-8 hours every day, because we have a lot of things to train, not only the routines, but the techniques, as Sylvia said, the expression. In the beginning of the season, we have to do the choreography. And of course, it's really important to do some outside of the water training, some land trainings in the gym to have more strength, more explosivity in our movements, some ballet adapted to artistic swimming for the movements, expression, the flexibility. So it's a long time to train.
0: I mean, it's a phenomenal amount of work that both of you are having to put in when you're still children. How do you balance this alongside going to school, Sylvia?
1: It's really hard to balance because for me, later on, I went to a dance school. So my high school was dance school. So I had 6 hours per day dance and also like normal school. And after that, I went to the pool. And I had 1 hour in gym and then maybe 2, 2.5 hours in the pool. So it was really hard.

0: to manage that after being in the school focusing on that dance choreography in the school and then focusing on the choreography in the pool. It was really hard to balance, and after that to do that every day and again and again again again.
1: I wonder if you just ever felt extremely tired all the time.
0: Yes, and sometimes I didn't even have time to study, so I just came home, sleep, and did my homework at school.
1: Gosh. Emma, was this your experience as well?
2: Yes, it was so similar to Sylvia's, because I was in the water 8 hours, so I had to study online, and I was studying a fashion design degree. It was really hard because I had to go sometimes to the university, and it was hard to find the time to go where the all the teachers were there to be able to explain me some things that I cannot do at home alone. So it was hard because, as Sylvia said, and you asked, we were like really tired, especially when the competitions are coming, that you are really exhausted, and it can be really hard to get out of the practice and think that, okay, now I have to go to the university. It's 7 p.m. I want to go home, eat and sleep and relax, and I have to do all the study. So it's hard, but if you like it, it's worth it, you know.
1: Sylvia, you used to compete in duets with your brother. How easy was it being trained and coached by your mum?
0: I think it's good on one side, because you can practice more at home. You can do the gym at home, practice the routines more. But on the other hand, it's not sometimes good, because you're training when you're at home, when you're supposed to be like chilling, having like time with your friends, but you're doing this.
1: There's no respite from it in a way, I guess.
0: Yeah, I had to have friends only at school and at the practice. I didn't have time for anything else. So you have to put everything into this sport if you really want to do it at the big level.
1: Emma, you competed in mixed duets as well, but you also competed in bigger teams. How do they compare to each other?
2: It's really different to compete in teams and in mixed duets, especially because, of course, in mixed duets we are 2 people and in teams we are 8. So you have to be aware of 7 people and you. It's quite difficult because you have to be careful not to push or punch anyone, to not disturb. You have to be aware of the position of the routine and all the changes, the pattern changes. And I think it's more complex in that way. But swimming in duet, you can even create more complementary with your partner, and it can be a little bit more easy to understand each other and don't have like big discussions or different points of view, because it's only 2 and the coach. And in the bigger teams, you can have like 7 or 8 points of view, like different points of view, and it can be a little bit more complex.
1: And how long do the routines last for?
2: It depends on the routine. it goes from 2.5 minutes to 4 minutes or something like that. Depends.
1: 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Today, I'm speaking to 2 artistic swimmers, Emma Garcia from Spain.
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12: Good news para sa ating mga senior citizens na binibisyaryo ng DSWD Social Pension.
13: Finally, ay funded na po yung increase para doon sa ating senior citizens sa Welfare Act. Ito yung ating para sa mga indigent natin, yung mga social pensioners.
12: Ito ang ibinalita ni DSWD spokesperson Asek Romel Lopez kung saan 4 million indigent pensioners ang entitled dito.
13: From 500 pesos ngayong taon po, fiscal year, ay nag-increase na ito sa 1,000 pesos. 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
12: Para sa iba pang mga balita at impormasyon, manatiling nakatutok, tapat sa pag-uulat, Radyo Pilipinas.
14: Hi, I would like to order one caramel ano bang mga kape ang meron kayo dyan? 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
1: Slovakia. Emma, as part of your current role now as vice chair for the athletic committee of the European Aquatics, your role is to be the voice of athletes. What are you hearing from women about the pressures they're facing?
2: These recent years, the most common thing is that they are scared to drown on the water because of the new rules, because it's really hard. We became crazy with the DD, with this coach car that I talked about before, because you have to do like a lot of movements inside of the water, upside down. And of course, you cannot breathe during the routine to get this difficult degree as high as you can to be able to win the medals. So I think that this is one of the most common things on the athletes right now that they are telling. And the other thing, it's because of that, we are losing a little bit this artistic impression and the thing that makes our sport special. So we are working on that to get this artistic impression back and being able to fight for the safety of our athletes, and they cannot suffer or be scared to jump in the water during the competition because they are scared to drown or to suffer too much. It's a serious thing. So we are really working on that in the artistic swimming committee.
1: Sylvia, what do you make of the change in these new rules?
0: I want to say I like better the previous rules because I could express myself more. I could show in the routine more flexibility. I know there is still some flexibility, but it's much less than it was before. So because of these changes, I know a lot of people retired from the sport or just quit their sport because they didn't like the new rules. I want to say for some countries, they like the new rules now because you never know who's going to be at the podium. Even if they are better than you, they can be last because they had like a base mark. They get a zero because they didn't do like one element.
1: What is a base mark?
2: You have the coach card and you have to put all the hybrids. That's when you are upside down doing the feet choreography. Each time that you are inside, it's one hybrid. You can do like 30, 40, I don't know, movements that you have to declare. when you get a base mark, it's because of one of these movements or more, it's not correctly executed or you miss it.
6: So it's a lower mark in total.
2: Yes.
6: Okay.
2: It's a huge difference when you have one base mark.
6: A large part, though, of artistic swimming is also being judged on how your body looks in a routine. How do you cope with the pressures around body image, Sylvia?
0: This is a good question. I want to say it looks so much better when a person has long legs, because then they stand out in the water than shorter legs. But you cannot change that. That's how you are. But of course, a lot of people has problems. They have anxiety because of this, because they're not slim enough or they're not tall enough, but they cannot change that, and it's so hard.
6: Emma, is this something that you hear as vice chair, that women feel pressures because of their body image?
2: It's something that, especially in women, it's not common to speak about, because it's something that you're feeling and you're seeing in yourself that maybe it's really hard to say or to admit. So I'm not hearing it too much, or I'm not even hearing. So it's something that I'm not even asking, because it can be really personal and delicate thing. But I can tell that I've seen a lot of women having trouble and with this, with her body image, and even some eating disease. And yes, and like, yes, it's really hard. So I can tell that it's real.
6: Is this something that the European Aquatics Athletics Committee will look into?
2: Of course. In the Athletes Committee, we try to be aware of all of these things, because they are really important. Maybe it's not the main point, because it's something really hard to work on that, but in the clinics and everything that we have with the coaches, with the judges, is something that athletes' well-being is set every time. So we are trying to work on this, maybe on the coaches' side, to they be able to manage things with the girls more than with the girls directly. Yes.
6: Sylvia, did you ever feel pressure to look a certain way as a result of this?
0: So for me, no, but I could see other girls, like sometimes they get shouted by the coach why she looks like this or something like that. They had like a private talk. But I want to say there is a lot of hate for men doing this sport, because I want to say sometimes there's just like one or two person are in the team, and a lot of these men, they're like feel alone. And sometimes when you, there's a lot of people say that those boys who are doing this sport, it's not a sport for men. They say like these boys are gay, even though they are not, because they're doing this sport. And a lot of times at training, both of my brothers actually did this sport. So we had them at trainings. And after all of these years, the other coaches were all the time shouting like, girls, let's do this, girls, let's do this. So they weren't actually included. They couldn't like say, girls and boys, do this. They always didn't like feel included in this. And they were upset that they were saying girls all the time.
6: Emma, how easy is it for people to speak up, for both women and men who might feel under pressure or persecuted in some way for how they look or their gender?
2: For example, in Spain, we didn't have these kind of situations. We were like all included, and men are really important, but it's not social accepted outside of the water, and they have trouble outside with their colleagues or other men, other, not women, not too much, but especially for other men. So this could be really difficult, and it's really great that they can speak up and just don't be shy on that, and speak their truth, how they're feeling, especially for the youngest generations.
6: Sylvia, I said in the introduction that you have a huge following on social media. Why did you decide to start showcasing your underwater routines on there?
0: So at first I downloaded TikTok and I saw like really cool video and I was like, this is really cool. I want to do this in the water. Like that would be really cool. So that's how I posted my first video. And it was kind of actually like artistic swimming video. It's not what I do right now because right now I'm fully underwater. I'm not like in artistic swimming. My legs are above the water or my head. I'm fully submerged underwater and I'm standing at the bottom of the pool. So that's not what you do in artistic swimming. So it's totally different. So in my underwater videos, I exhale air. So I stand at the bottom of the pool. So you don't see me moving my arms as much. Like I don't do the schooling technique in artistic swimming. I try to do the dance, how other people dance it above the land. Because if I would be doing some other movements, it wouldn't really look that nice.
6: And is there a downside to showcasing all your routines online?
0: First of all, I'm really thankful for social media because I can do what I love and I get paid for it. There is definitely downside on social media because there is harassment. You can get like negative comments. Then I would say you can like block certain words on the social media. So if you don't want people to say this, you can like block this or block the person if you don't want him in your comment section. There's also downside because of privacy. For me, I don't want to share where I live, in which city, which town. So I try to not share that, or where I'm going on a holiday. I try to post it when I'm already back home or where I'm there. When I'm already there, I don't tag the hotel where I'm staying at. And a couple of years ago, when I was doing like a live stream on social media, there was one person who joined and he was commenting, do you live here? Do you live here? So a lot of people saw it. So I had to block him and I have no idea who that was.
6: Emma, what do you think the shy 10-year-old you who first discovered artistic swimming in a summer camp would make of the you sitting here now who's vice chair of the European Aquatics Athletics Committee?
2: He cannot believe that. I mean, yeah, he could not. If she was told that, definitely she would be like, no, that's not possible. It cannot be me. But in another way, it could tell her like, yes, you have to fight for your dreams and don't accept any no for an answer. That's my biggest, what I always say, what I always have in my mind, that don't accept the no. You are capable of anything if you work hard on that and you really believe it and you're passionate about it. So, yes.
6: And Sylvia, finally, we can't let you go without hearing about your mermaid antics in China. Please tell us more about that.
0: So last year, I went to China. I went to work as a mermaid in an aquarium. But not only I was doing a mermaid, I was doing like a ballerina. I was doing a swan lake. I was doing a snake. I was doing a butterfly. So all different things that I haven't done for my underwater videos. For example, I've never been a butterfly. I had really cool like wings that I was moving underwater. So that was really cool. It was different than my life here because I have to adapt to that. I had 5 shows per day, almost every day. One day per week, I had day off. But it was really nice. It was different. And the aquarium was 8 meters deep, different than the pool because the pool is usually like 2 to 3 meters. So actually, I didn't know if I can go down that much. I don't even know if my head would hurt, if I can even do it. And at first, when I realized that there are like manta rays, fishes and sharks in the aquarium, I was like scared, like the shark is gonna bite me or I don't know. But I was just like thinking about the routine, like I'm gonna be doing this. So I wasn't even thinking, where is the shark? I didn't have time to look where he is. I was focusing on the choreography with the music all together.
6: I was going to say that you are living the dreams of many young children around the world to be a real life mermaid, but perhaps a bit too realistically.
0: Yeah, and it was nice because sometimes there was like a tunnel in the aquarium where people were standing, and I was sometimes after the show I went there and I was waving to the children. It was so nice, and the little girls and the boys. And I remember one girl, she had like a Barbie mermaid, and she was showing me, and that's like basically me.
6: Oh,
0: that was so cute.
6: How wonderful. Sylvia and Emma, thank you so much for this conversation.
0: Thank you so much for having us.
2: Thank you. It was a pleasure.
6: I was talking to Emma Garcia and Sylvia Shoymoshiova about artistic swimming. I'm Dashiani Navanayagam, and the conversation will be back next week.
9: 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And today's story is a rare one. It's a truly remarkable sporting struggle that became legend. 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
9: of Rocky Blyer. Our story begins in 1968, a turbulent time in America. The Vietnam War was at its height. 500,000 US troops were serving in Vietnam. Many were conscripts. Opposition to the war had divided the country. But that year, 22-year-old Rocky Blyer was living his dream of being a professional American football player. A running back in college, he'd just been selected to play by the NFL team, the Pittsburgh Steelers.
19: You know, it was a big thing. It was something I wanted to do, something I had focused on. My dad owned a bar, so all the patrons in the bar, you know, would watch football. Now Bob's boy was, you know, going to be one of those guys.
9: But then, in a moment, Rocky's life changed.
19: We were practicing, and I was in the locker room when all of a sudden one of the equipment men holler, "Hey, Blyer, there's a letter over here for you." Now, you have to understand, being the 417th player picked in the NFL, nobody sends you any fan mail. So I stood up very quickly, went over there, and opened it up, and it said, "Greetings, we'd like to inform you that you've been inducted into the armed services of your country." And it knocked me on the floor.
9: If drafted into the military, some professional footballers had managed to be placed in US-based reserve units or the National Guard, as of course famously were certain children of the rich and powerful. But Rocky was no star player. He was sent to Vietnam, and what's more, he joined an infantry unit out in the field.
20: We gotta get out of this place, if it's the last thing we ever do.
21: For these recruits, a year's ordeal is just beginning. Berthel. Almost to a man, they're conscripts. Jones. Soldiers because they have to be. Wait, And almost to a man, they'll be posted to frontline combat units. That's the role of the conscript in Vietnam, to fight and often to die.
20: We gotta get out of this place.
19: I was just the new guy, and that was it. We're all trying to survive. We're all trying to get through the day. All I want to do is put my time in and get out of here and get back to the States and get back to my life. And that was the mentality of the majority of soldiers that were over there.
9: In August 1969, Rocky went with his platoon down from their mountain base to battle the North Vietnamese Army and Viet Cong guerrillas in the valley below.
19: Sister company down in the valley was under attack. Helicopters come in, pick us up, and we fly down into the valley. It's turning dark, and there's firefight going on, helicopters, there are tracer bullets going on and off.
9: 2 days later, they were sent out on a mission to find the bodies of fallen comrades killed in battle and bring them back.
19: We are on patrol. We're moving out onto an open rice paddy, and the word was to keep 5 yards distance between one another. Keep your eyes and ears open. Keep your head on a swivel. I mean, the enemy, they're around here, obviously. And I was eighth in line. And so when I stepped out in that rice paddy, my point man, who is now maybe 40 yards in front of me, saw movement across the berm. Shots broke the stillness. They started to run. He started the chasing, pulling everybody out in the middle of the rice paddy, when all of a sudden you could hear the bite of a machine gun just leveling the area. And, you know, guys were diving left and right, crawled on your hands and knees, and 4 guys were pinned down right out in the open. I rolled over my side to return fire, and that's when I felt a thud in my left leg. I got shot, took out a big chunk of meat, you know, and I didn't know what the extent it was. It wasn't as if it hit an artery and I was pumping blood. So the medic came over, and then eventually he and I crawled back to our commanding officer. All of a sudden, I see this grenade coming, flying in through the air, end over end over end over end, and it hits my commanding officer right in the middle of the back, and it bounces off of him, and it rolls towards me. I'm laying right next to him. I'm not but 3 feet from him, and I get to jump out of the way as I get up. It blows up to my right foot, knee, and thigh.
9: Eventually, the platoon pulled back to base, dragging and carrying Rocky with them. Rocky was evacuated through a string of field hospitals before ending up in a U.S. military hospital in Japan. The damage had been considerable.
19: The biggest problem I have, besides the loss of muscle and flesh, in my foot, I had damage, and so I couldn't move my toes, and then I had broken bones within my foot.
9: Lying in his bed on the ward, Rocky had just one question for his doctor.
19: Can I go back and play football? And his response was, I mean, you just won't have the strength nor the flexibility to do the things that are necessary to be a running back in the NFL. Well, you know, what he just did was just kind of like suck out all the hope that I had. 2 days later, I got a postcard in the mail. And it had 2 lines on it. It said this: Rock, team's not doing well. We need you. Art Rooney.
9: And that really meant something, because Art Rooney was the actual owner of the Pittsburgh Steelers team. And so from despair, Rocky now had hope. He was determined to get back to play again. While recovering, he got himself fit. And back in the US in 1970, he was invited to the Pittsburgh Steelers training camp, where they would whittle down the hopefuls to choose the squad for the next year. But amid the grueling workouts, it was clear Rocky's foot wasn't right. Rocky could be seen limping. One coach at the camp said that when Rocky ran, it looked like every step hurt.
19: They allowed me to go all the way through training camp. They were kind enough to keep me around. I walked into the locker room. It's cut day. It's the final decision. Maybe, just a long shot might keep you.
9: But then he was called in to see the coach, Chuck Knoll. Rocky had not made the team and would be let go.
19: Chuck got up and he said, listen, I'm sorry. He said, I want you to go home and do whatever's necessary to get yourself back in shape. Are you sure? Yes. Are you sure? Yes. Are you sure? all of a sudden, that was my worst day ever. I mean, I was just crushed, and I drove home, and I was crying, and because I didn't know what to do, what else to do, what was I going to do at that time?
9: But then the Rooney family intervened again. They kept Rocky at the club, and the Steelers' own medical team had another look at him and discovered he still had fragments of the grenade in his foot.
19: I had another operation. I had some shrapnel that was causing me to limp during training camp. So they took that out. Also, one of the things was that scar tissue reduced...
3: Dengue na mula sa kagat ng lamok ay ating maiiwasan kung 4S ay ating sasagawa at pakikinggan. Search and destroy.
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22: Good news para sa ating mga senior citizens na binibisyaryo ng DSWD Social Pension.
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0: 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Sa aming patuloy na pagsasahing papawid, asahan ang aming walang humpay na paglilingkod Lunes hanggang Linggo. 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
2: Balitang malakasan sa mundo ng palakasan. What's Not Roundup, Maparing o Octagon, usapang pajak at sagwan, bawat ikot at pasa ng bola, takbo at karera. Susundan Sports Roundup, heavyweight na mga sports balita. Magkakaalaman na sinong labang, sinong napag-iwanan, at steady lang Sports Roundup.
5: Philippine Standard Time, 7 minutes after 3 p.m. Magandang hapon, Pilipinas. I'm Aaron Bayato. 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Ito po ang ating headlines for the 14th day of August, 2026, for Friday. Alexandra Ayala matched up against Romania's Ruse in Cincinnati Open second round. Ethan Aguas rescues Gilas Boys after wasting 27-point lead versus Chinese Taipei in FIBA U18 Asia Cup. Kayla Sanchez resets own national 100-meter freestyle record at Pan Pacific Swimming Championships. Philippine Women's Squadron Team aims high in Asian Games debut. NLEX plays All Filipino versus Converge in last PBA playdate before 7-week break. Bianca Pagdanganan tied for second in Standard Portland Classic after eagle-laden opening drive. And in sports news abroad, Svantec sweeps Rybakina in Toronto to claim first WTA title of the season. Those are the headlines of the sports stories in detail.
6: Detalye ng mga naganap na sports matchups. Sino ang nanguna? Sino ang mas tanaig? Ating alamin dito sa Sports Roundup 918 AM.
5: For top story, mga kababayan, sa larangan po ng tennis, Alexandra Alex Ayala is set for a rematch against Elena Gabriela Ruse of Romania in the second round of the WTA 1000 Cincinnati Open on Saturday, Philippine time. Ms. Ruse cruised past Poland's Magdalenet 6-love 6-3 in the opening round. Ayala, meanwhile, earned a first round bye after receiving her highest career seeding at number 17 in the Premier WTA 1000 tournament. The 21-year-old Ayala and 28-year-old Ruse have met just once, with the Romanian prevailing 3-6-6-1-6-4 in the third round of the 2024 United States Open qualifying tournament. Ms. Ayala heads into the rematch at the Mubadala DC Open champion and round of 16 finisher at the WTA 1000 National Bank Open in Toronto in Canada. Gilas Pilipinas youth men squandered a 27-point lead but were able to hold their ground in the dying seconds to outlast a scrappy Chinese Taipei team. Final score 89-88 and win its first game in the 2026 FIBA U18 Asia Cup at the Veer Savarkar Indoor Stadium in Ahmedabad, India on Thursday. The Filipinos built a 65-38 advantage at one point in the third period and were still ahead 83-68 midway to the final canto, only to see Carter Coleman and Ting Kuan Liu spark a spirited 24 run for the Taiwanese side. Coleman's layup put Chinese Taipei on top for the first time in the game, 88-87, with 7 seconds left to play. But Ethan Aguas answered right back from the right wing in the final 2.2 seconds to restore the Philippines' lead that turned out to be the final count. Liu tied to win it at the buzzer for Chinese Taipei, but fortunately missed his pull-up jumper. JB Kagurungan sizzled from beyond the arc with 7 makes to finish with 21 points, while Aguas added 16 markers for Gilas Youth Men. Meanwhile, Yu and Coleman led Chinese Taipei with 23 and 22 points, respectively. The Philippines will aim for its second win against fellow unbeaten team, Australia, on Saturday. The Aussies will be coming off a 102-32 demolition job against Thailand. We go to swimming. Kayla Sanchez set a new Philippine record in women's 100-meter freestyle at the 2026 Pan-Pacific Swimming Championships in Irvine, California on Friday. Sanchez first clocked 53.65 seconds in the morning preliminaries and then lowered the mark further to 53.46 seconds in the final, where she finished 6th overall. She broke her previous national record of 53.67 seconds set at the 2024 Paris Olympic Games. The Pan-Pacific Championship serves as Sanchez's final major build-up for next month's 20th Asian Games in Aichi, Nagoya, Japan. Her second Asian Games campaign after her debut in the 2023 Asian Games held in Hangzhou, China. Sanchez will be joined by Shani Chua, Heather White, Chea Salvino, Gian Santos, and Logan Noguchi. The Philippine cadet fencing team captured 1 gold, 1 silver, and 3 bronzes in individual events at the SEAFF or CF Cadet Fencing Championships 2026 held in Kuala Lumpur, Malaysia. Oscar Gabriel del Castillo of Canlas Fencing ruled the men's epee after defeating Vietnam's Dang Coi Do 15-8 in the final. On its way to the gold medal match, del Castillo defeated fellow Filipinos Matt Jacob Mayo 15-8 in the quarterfinals and Don Reizel Jeronimo 15-7 in the semifinals. Jeronimo of Quezon City SEP settled for bronze. Meanwhile, Hagia Sofia del Castillo missed out on the gold after failing to U Chin Yu of Penang, Malaysia, 7-15 in the women's world final. Victoria Ebdane and Yuna Canlas earned bronze medals in the same event. The cadet team competitions are being held today. Sofia Pagara and Kailem Progelia inched closer to the round of 12 of the Volleyball World Beach Pro Tour Futures in Busan, South Korea. The Las Pilipinas tandem obliterated local bets Geon Seo and Hyun Ju Kim, 21-7, 20. That's 21-8 in Pool D. Pagara and Progella made it to the main draw after dominating Japan's Harumi Sakai and Shion Tsubuchi 21-10, 21-11 in the qualifiers on Thursday. The Filipinas will next face United States' Katie Horton and Jordan Bulwer at 5:40 p.m. today. The American pair eliminated the third Alas duo of Dij Rodriguez and Gen Eslapor 21-17, 21-10. Meanwhile, CC Rondina and Bernadette Pons are currently up against Koreans Ju Shin and Kim Jong-ga in Pool C. After a memorable bronze medal finish in Bangkok, Thailand, Ilonga standout Nieva Jane Salon and the Philippine women's squadron team are now looking to win big in their Asian Games debut next month. Here's the full story from Arian Malyare.
7: Nieva Jane Salon is still savoring her team's historic achievement at the 39th Staff Kings Cup World Sepak Takraw Championships in Bangkok, Thailand. The sophomore member of the national women's squad, who plays Tekong, shared the milestone with teammates Mary Ann Lopez, Christine Lapsit, Rachel Palomar, Hart Makiling, and Rhea May De La Cruz, under the guidance of coaches Reggie Reznan Pabriga and Emmanuel Escote. Salon told Sports Radio 918, they are still over the moon with what they have accomplished, having undergone some difficulties during their month-long preparation for the tournament.
8: Sobrang saya po talaga namin at very thankful po kami kasi po, first time po to at history po to sa sepak takraw na babae po na magkaroon po ng medal sa Kings Cup po. 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At nandyan po yung mga coaches po talaga namin na sinuportahan po talaga kami, binigay po yung best training sa amin kahit 1 month lang po. So yun nga po, yun po yung naging Thailand po kung bakit namin nakuha.
7: The Filipino squad will now look to carry the momentum to Japan as they aim for another breakthrough when they make their first ever appearance in the 2026 Asian Games.
8: We look forward din po kami na kaya po namin magkaroon ng medal sa Asian Games po. At yun nga po, hindi naman po natin makukuha yan kung hindi po natin pinaghihirapan po. 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
7: That was Nieva Jane Salon, bronze medalist at the 39th Staff Kings Cup World Sepak Takraw Championships. 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
5: Thank you very much, Arjen Malyare. Still in Sepak Takraw, the Philippine Sepak Takraw Association or PSTAI considers the recently concluded East of World Sepak Takraw Championship, 39th Thai Kings Cup 2026 as a Asian or pre-Asian Games test for the national team. The Philippines pocketed a silver in the men's regu and a bronze in the women's quadrant in Bangkok, Thailand. PSTAI President Karen Tanchanco Caballero noted that many of the teams the Philippines face in the King's Cup are expected to be the same opponents they will face in Nagoya, Japan next month. Ms. Caballero said that the results in Bangkok will provide an indication of what to expect in the Asian Games.
3: Eh, lahat ng makakalaban nila sa Asian Games, nandito na eh.
8: Mm-hmm.
3: So this is like pre-Asian Games ano talaga. And I said, guys, pag kayo walang inuwi dito, malamang wala rin kayo uuwi sa Japan. So, let us spare the Philippine taxpayers' money. And if we do not deserve to be in Japan, let this be the baseline competition. I mean, we have to be accountable to the support that's being given by PSC. Mm-hmm. To our athletes. We could not keep on asking for support without giving something in return.
5: Ms. Tanchanco Caballero also highlighted the importance of the Thailand tournament for the athletes, giving them valuable exposure against some of the strongest teams in the region.
3: Kung nagawa naman nilang, alam mo, bilog ang bola, kung nagawa nilang, ano, if they can duplicate it, hindi kami ang masaya. Sila ang masaya. Alam mo yan, Ma'am Judith.
8: Mm-hmm.
3: So this is just a matter of them wanting it so bad.
8: Yes.
3: Because ultimately, it's their glory, it's their incentive.
5: Meanwhile, the PSTAI is hoping to establish a dedicated Sepak Takraw facility in the country with the help of the Philippine Sports Commission, noting that the sport currently has no permanent training and competition facility.
3: Still the training dedicated training facility would have been fantastic, really.
8: Uh-oh.
3: But with all these regional partnerships na of PSC, we are very confident na ma-figure out na rin na ni Chairman Pato kung paano with all these build that he's doing for Philippine sports, di ba? Uh-huh. So we're very happy and hopeful. In fact, we're looking at probably one of our properties na malagyan na ng, you know, talagang sana yun na lang ang maging ano namin, training, ano namin, dedicated national training center for Sepak Takraw.
8: Yeah, so we're looking na.
3: Permanent na, you know, long after different chairmans and commissioners, even different president of NSA.
8: Yes.
3: Kumbaga, ma-assure lang na ang Takraw, there is a home already. Kasi yun yung advantage sa ibang countries, Ma'am Judith eh.
8: Mm-mm.
3: Yung dedicated training centers talaga nila na yung mga atleta matutulog, kakain, magte-training na hindi na masyadong maraming kasi admittedly right now we're on a training camp in Bulacan.
8: Oo.
3: Which is okay, but you know talagang nagtitiis din ba yung mga bata. But they're provided with decent food, decent place to stay. But it would have been good sana if we have really a training center na dedicated sa Sepak Takraw. Ideally, Manila because I have students pa rin. Very important sa amin na they still go to school, they finish their education because they won't be athletes forever.
5: Panayam po kay Philippine Sepak Takraw Association Incorporated President Karen Tanchanco Caballero.
26: Up to date na mga sports balita, hindi ka mahuhuli, hindi ka matatalo. Sports Roundup. 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
5: We now go to baseball. The Philippines is set to debut at the 2026 WBSC Women's Baseball World Cup, slated August 23 to 25 in Tainan in Taiwan. The Filipino squad, ranked number 21 in the world, earned a wild card berth after finishing 6th in the last year's Asia Cup in Hangzhou in China. World-class opposition awaits the Philippines in Taiwan as the Tainan group has 7-time champion and world number 1 Japan, number 5 Venezuela, number 6 Chinese Taipei, Cuba, and number 15, Great Britain. Only the top three teams will advance to the final stage, which will be held from July 19 to 25, 2027 in Rockford, Illinois, United States. In an interview with DZSR Sports Radio 918, Filipino pitcher Marian Ramos claimed the team is ready to compete against the world's best.
4: Sa time na makakalaban po namin sila is ibibigay pa rin po namin yung 101% best po namin para manalo po sa kanila. 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
5: Ramos also hopes their World Cup campaign will help boost women's baseball in the Philippines and inspire more young players to join the sport.
4: Pinaka-motivation po namin ngayon is gusto po talaga naming ma-promote yung women's baseball po, na yung mga babae, hindi lang sila pang softball, na pang baseball din sila, na women's can play baseball din po. 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
5: That was Marian Ramos, pitcher of the World Cup-bound Philippine Women's Baseball Team.
9: Balitang malakasan sa mundo ng palakasan. What's not round up? Maparing o octagon? Usapang pajak at sagwan. Bawat ikot at pasa ng bola, takbo at karera. Susundan. Sports round up. Heavyweight na mga sports balita.
10: Magkakaalaman na.
9: Sinong labang? Sinong napag-iwanan? At steady lang.
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5: Punta pa tayo sa PBA. The last 50th season Governor's Cup doubleheader this August tips off today at the Smart Araneta Coliseum. And as of broadcast time, tuloy po ang ating mga games sa Big Dome. First up will be the NLEX Road Warriors against the Converge Fiber Xers at 5:15 PM. NLEX is expected to play without an import today as the Road Warriors have yet to name a replacement for Daquan Jones, who has been ruled out for the remainder of the season after suffering multiple leg injuries during Tuesday's game against TNT. The Fiber Xers, for their part, are aiming to make it 2 wins in a row to improve their current 4-4 record heading into the Asian Games and FIBA break. Meanwhile, the 7:30 PM nightcap will feature modern-day rivals Meralco Bolts and Barangay Ginebra San Miguel. Both the Gin Kings and the Bolts are out of the Group B playoff picture at present, with Ginebra sitting in 5th with a 2-3 slate and Meralco right behind with a 2-5 record after losing 4 straight. After tonight's doubleheader, PBA basketball will take a 7-week break before resuming on the 7th of October. The inaugural NSAC World Invitational tips off today at the Field Sports Arena in Pasig City. 8 teams from the Philippines, Japan, Taiwan, and Australia will compete in 3 days of international basketball. University of Santo Tomas, San Beda University, Jose Rizal University, and Far Eastern University will represent the Philippines, with the champion to be crowned on Sunday at 5 p.m. Organized by Asia Basket and presented by your Philippine Sports Commission, the tournament is also held in partnership with the Samahan Basketball ng Pilipinas, providing Filipino student athletes an opportunity to compete against international opposition. We go to golf. Bianca Pagdanganan surged to joint second with an eagle-aided 6-under-66 in the opening round of the Standard Portland Classic at Columbia Edgewater Country Club in Oregon, USA. The long-hitting Filipina, playing on a conditional LPGA Tour invitation, compiled a pair of 33s, highlighted by an eagle on hole 11 and 6 birdies. Pagdanganan is in the company of 6 others, just 1 shot behind leader Mariel Galdiano, a Filipina-American who fired a 7-under-65. The Filipina Olympian is losing the tournament as a tune-up for next week's Wild Horse Classic in Pendleton, Oregon on the Epson Tour. Intense college volleyball action returns this Saturday when the 2026 edition of the V-League Collegiate Challenge kicks off at the Gameville Central Park in Mandaluyo City. Defending champion Far Eastern University headlines the men's division along with reigning University Athletics Association of the Philippines and National Collegiate Athletic Association of the Philippines title holders National University and College of St. Benilde respectively. Also in the fold are De La Salle University, University of Santo Tomas, Colegio de San Juan de Letran, Mapua University, and Arellano University. In women's play, Adamson University will try to defend its crown against NCAA champion Colegio de San Juan de Letran, University of Santo Tomas, College of St. Benilde, University of the East, University of Perpetual Health, San Beda University, and Arellano University. All teams in both divisions will play in a round-robin format, with the top four advancing to the best-of-three semifinals. The finalists will then clash for a crown in a best-of-three series, while the battle for bronze will be decided in a knockout match. Jaja Santiago, now officially known as Sachi Minowa, is eligible to play again in the Philippines after securing her professional license from the Games and Amusement Boards on Thursday. GAB Chair Attorney Francisco J. Rivera and Pro Sports Division Officer in Charge Dr. Oliver O. Evangelista welcomed Ms. Santiago at the GAB Central Office in Makati City. Santiago is set to bolster the Creamline Cold Smashers for the upcoming 2026 PVL Invitational Conference. She's returning to the PVL

0: Open in Toronto. The seven-seeded Polish capped a stellar run in Toronto in 75 minutes, securing her 26th career title and 12th WTA 1000 crown and moving past Arina Sabalenka for the second most since the former debuted in 2009. The victory also pushed Ms. Swiatek ahead of her their head-to-head on the WTA Tour at 7-6, snapping a two-match skid against Rybakina. Swiatek, who moved 3 places higher to number 5 in the WTA rankings, will head to the Cincinnati Open, where she opens her campaign against either Colombia's Emiliana Arango or American legend Venus Williams. Still in tennis, Ben Shelton successfully defended his National Bank Open in Montreal after beating 5th seed and fellow American Brandon Nakashima 6-3-7-6 in the final. The world number 10 claimed his second ATP Masters 1000 title and became the fourth man this century to successfully defend his Canadian title after Andy Murray, Novak Djokovic, and Rafa Nadal. Shelton has now compiled 7 ATP Tour titles, including 4 this year, having also triumphed in Dallas, Munich, and Stuttgart. Still in tennis, Naomi Osaka has withdrawn from the WTA 1000 Cincinnati Open, which gets underway today after the Japanese star admitted she was feeling fatigued ahead of the United States Open. The world number 13 and 11 seed was set to receive a first-round bye but opted not to compete, saying she was not physically ready for another tournament. Osaka, a four-time Grand Slam champion, has been in impressive form on hard courts. She reached the semifinals to the WTA 500 Mubadala DC Open in Washington, D.C. before advancing to the quarterfinals of the National Bank Open in Toronto. This is the second straight year Osaka has withdrawn from the Cincinnati tournament, after also skipping last year's edition because of a scheduling change. She has played in Cincinnati 7 times since 2019, with her best result coming in 2020 when she finished runners-up to Victoria Azarenka of Belarus. In athletics, Great Britain's Amy Hunt secured her second gold medal at the European Championships in Birmingham, where she ruled the 200-meter dash to continue her quest on a historic quadruple. After triumphing in the 100 meters, the 24-year-old Hunt added another gold to her collection with a season's best time of 22.19 seconds in the final. Hunt, aiming to become the first athlete to win 4 European gold medals in the same tournament, will still compete in the women's and mixed 4x100-meter relay events. Meanwhile, Mark English became the first man to win a gold medal for Ireland after he won the 800-meter title in 1 minute and 45.26 seconds. The 33-year-old was the favorite for gold after he broke Olaf Bayer's 48-year European 800-meter record in the semifinal at Alexander Stadium. The gold for the Donegal runner, who is a qualified doctor, was the first medal of the championship for Ireland before Rasidat Adeleke claimed women's 200-meter silver. We go to swimming. Two-time Olympic champion Katie Ledecky won the 1,500-meter freestyle to earn the first international medal of her storied career on home soil at the Pan Pacific Championships in Irvine, California. Ledecky touched 15 minutes, 36.09 seconds to beat Lani Pallister of Australia for the gold. Pallister took the silver in a personal best 15.38.62 seconds, while Moesha Johnson... Or the correction, that's a 15 minutes and 38.62, while Moesha Johnson of Australia earned bronze. The United States of America concluded a dominant night with a world record in the 4x100 mixed medley relay, with Will Modglin, Van Matthias, Gretchen Walsh, and Kate Douglas winning in 3 minutes and 36.70 seconds. They beat the old mark of 3 minutes and 37.43 seconds set by the United States at the 2024 Paris Olympic Games. Australia took silver and Canada got the bronze medal. Still in swimming, British teenager Philip Nowacki claimed a dramatic gold in the men's 200-meter breaststroke final at the European Aquatics Championships in Paris. The 18-year-old finished with a late burst in 2 minutes and 7.70 seconds to edge out Dutch swimmer Casper Corbeau, who timed 2 minutes 7.78 seconds. Nowacki had qualified fastest for the final with a time of 2 minutes, 8.60 seconds ahead of Australian Luka Mladenovic, who secured the bronze with a time of 2 minutes, 8.91. Nowacki made history last month by claiming the gold in a 200-meter breaststroke at the Commonwealth Games in Glasgow in Scotland. Nowacki now has gold medals from his first 2 major senior international meets. We now go to football, or women's football. Nigeria failed to qualify for the FIFA Women's World Cup for the first time following a 1-2 loss at the hands of South Africa in a playoff at the 2026 Women's Africa Cup of Nations, or WAFCON. Nigeria has appeared at all 9 Women's World Cup since the first was held in China in 1991. The continent's top-ranked team went into the tournament in Morocco as favorites to retain their title but lost to Cameroon in the quarterfinals. Despite the win, South Africa's chance to qualify in the World Cup is far from certain. They must first negotiate a 6-team league alongside Ghana in November and December, with Asian sides Uzbekistan and Chinese Taipei, Papua New Guinea from Oceania, and Ecuador from South America. The top 2 sides from that mini-league will advance to a final intercontinental qualifier in February, with 3 sides from that booking their spot in Brazil. In other soccer stories, 6 heads of Arab national football associations, including Qatar and 2030 World Cup co-host Morocco, expressed their full support and confidence in Gianni Infantino, as the embattled FIFA president fights to keep his job after his failed World Cup private investment plan. The backing came from 2030 World Cup co-host Morocco, Qatar, Egypt, Mauritania, Lebanon, and Sudan, with 4 of the signatories being FIFA council members. The statement said the signatories, quote, look forward to continuing their close cooperation with Infantino towards a stronger and more prosperous future for world football, expanding opportunities and further enhancing Arab football's contribution to the global game. Close quote. Infantino is seeking re-election next year, has faced open revolt after 3 confederations, UEFA, the Asian Football Confederation, and CONCACAF, attacked his conduct and called for him to quit over his aborted bid to bring private investment into FIFA competitions, including the World Cups. We go to golf. LIV Golf players have been warned that the season-ending team championships later this month is set to be cancelled. This was reported by BBC Sport. Tickets for the event in Michigan cannot be purchased online, with LIV's official website stating both ground passes and hospitality passes are no longer available. Reported first by The Telegraph in the United Kingdom, next week's tournament in Indiana looks increasingly likely to be the final event in the 2026 campaign. However, LIV Golf is yet to make an official announcement amid further reports that John Rahm, one of its top players, could soon leave the league. The Saudi Public Investment Fund, or PIF, said in April it would end its season, or it would end its multi-billion-dollar bankrolling of the Breakaway Tour at the end of the season, plunging the future of the series into doubt. And finally po, sa ating sports news roundup, here's a glimpse of the golden past in sports history. Mga kababayan, exactly 90 years ago, it was on this day, August 14, 1936. The Philippine men's national basketball team finished 5th in the 1936 Summer Olympics in Berlin, which is, as of today, the best finish by any team geographically located from Asia in the men's basketball at the Olympics. Dubbed as the Islanders and coached by the late Chito Calvo, the Philippines won their first 3 games, only to lose against the United States in their 4th game, final score 23-56. The Philippines defeated Uruguay 32-23 to take 5th place. And so goes your sports news roundup for today, August 14, 2026, as compiled and edited by the men and women of your institution in Philippine sports broadcast. 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
1: 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What's Roundup, Maparing o Octagon, usapang pajak at sagwan. Bawat ikot at pasa ng bola, takbo at karera. Susundan. Sports Roundup, heavyweight na mga sports balita. Magkakaalaman na. Sinong labang, sinong napag-iwanan at steady lang. Sports Roundup.
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10: Okay, welcome back to our program. It's 4:11 in the afternoon at kayo pa rin po ay nakatutok sa Sports Radio Magazine dito lang sa Sports Radio 918 AM. Let's go to some baseball news. Handa na po ang Pilipinas sa paglaok sa WBSC Women's Baseball World Cup Group Stage that will be happening from August 23 to 27. Ngayong taon po yan sa Tainan City, Taiwan. At we are very lucky this afternoon dahil makakasama po natin ang isa sa mga players ng ating pambansang koponan. Walang iba po kundi si Martin Francisco. Welcome to the program, Martin. Maraming salamat sa iyong pagsama sa atin.
11: Hello, good afternoon. Salamat po sa pag-invita po.
10: Ayan, so Martin, ayan, so una sa lahat, please introduce yourself, your playing position in our national team as well as your age and how many years ka lang nasa ating Philippine team.
11: Okay, so I'm Martin Francisco. I am the first baseman and one of the first base woman and one of the pitchers of the Philippine National Baseball Team. And I've been playing, I recently just came back to the national team po. I played there for 2 years in 2022 until 2024 and then I returned last May.
10: Mm-mm. Okay. And so, how young is Martin?
11: Oh, I'm 22.
10: Oh, 22 years old. Ayan. So, may I ask, bakit ka, sabi mo na hinto ka for a while? Anong naging reason? Kaya nagkababalik mo lang ulit?
11: Okay, so, pagpasok ko po sa national team, kakapasok ko lang rin sa college. So, I studied in UP, Diliman. So, sobrang layo niya talaga sa Rizal Memorial. So, I had to choose, coming to my second year, I had to choose whether paglalaro pang focus ko or pag-aaral. So, hininto ko muna yung national team para makafocus sa pag-aaral. And then, since I just graduated recently, yun, bumalik ulit ako sa paglalaro.
10: Ayan, congratulations sa mga ating, isa sa mga scholar ng ating bayan dahil recently ka natapos yung graduation rights ng UP. Anong course mo, Martin?
11: Sports science po.
10: Oh, okay. So very close to your heart nila yun bilang isang national athlete, ano?
11: Yes, yes, definitely.
10: Oh, why sports science pala yung tinake mo?
11: So sports science because plano ko sana mag-med, pero life, you know, plans and everything change. So, yun, balik muna ako sa paglalaro and tama muna ang pag-aaral.
10: Ah, okay. Pero hindi naman ano 'yan, hindi naman na hindrance muna. 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
11: Yeah, maybe, maging, ano, maybe somewhere down the line, pero sa ngayon, wala muna.
10: Ayan, so isa ka sa mga players ng ating national team no, na maglalaro for its first participation in the World Cup. No, kasi supposedly 2021 yung debut ng Philippine team natin, yung Philippine Women's Baseball team natin. But it was canceled because of the COVID pandemic in 2019. No? And then 2024, hindi tayo nag-qualify. So technically, ito yung first time na pagsali talaga natin. So how's the feeling, Martin, na you are one of the players na magre-representa sa ating bansa in the World Cup?
11: I think it feels so big, especially as a returning athlete. Parang it's beyond me na kinaya and naswerte ang Pilipinas to be chosen and to be given this opportunity. So it's beyond me and I'm so grateful and thankful to be given this opportunity. So of course, nakaka-pressure rin. Kasi syempre dala mo yung bansa mo para sa bayan and all that. So very thankful for the opportunity, but also very pressured, you know, to bring the national team in that level.
10: Oo. And so, paano ka naging part nitong selection natin? I mean, nagkaroon ba ng tryouts or ano yan? Paano yung naging selection process, not just for you, but also the other members nitong Philippine Women's Baseball team namin?
11: Yeah, so every year we have tryouts, of course, to see the latest talents and all the new talents that could possibly help the national team. So we had a tryout last early May, and so I was one of the players who tried out and was fortunate enough to be gotten and chosen.
10: Mm, okay. Gano'ng kahirap yung naging selection process for you? Kasi yun nga. You told us na nag-stop ka, di ba? Hindi naging tuloy-tuloy din yung training. But still, napili ka. No? So, ibig sabihin, talagang you rallied from rest, di ba? Para makabalik.
11: Yeah, so, kasi all of us in the baseball team, we're all softball players. So, baseball and softball, although people think na very similar yung dalawa, marami rin pagkakaiba yung dalawa. And so, I was in the UP softball team. So, trying out, I was familiar na with baseball, of course, because I came from baseball, pero having to adjust again with the length of bases. Because, for example, softball, from one base to another, it's only 60 feet, but with baseball, it's 90 feet. So, just the sheer size difference, sobrang laki nun. So, it was a big challenge, and it was quite difficult, because it was a two-day tryout. And I'd like to say we were about a good 30 players who tried out. So there's definitely a lot of competition also. And it was very nice to see na so many women turn up for the tryout, so many good talents there. So it was, of course, you know, being part of the team before, kailangan mo medyo magpakitang gilas na, okay, kaya ka to, diba? Like, prove to yourself and to the people there na, you know, you deserve a spot in the team. And yeah, just had to give 100% and use the knowledge of being in the team before to my advantage to remember how I should be moving, how I should adjust from softball to baseball. So, yeah.
10: But how did you manage the tryouts mentally?
11: Mentally, it's just, you know, just approach it with giving it 100%. But para sa'yo, magiging sa'yo. Just that mentality, yeah. But yeah, to be honest, my brain was telling me I can do it, but my body, not so much. Because after that first day, I came back to second day. My body was just fatigued. Ang sakit. Everything was just painful na.
10: Okay, Martin, eto, kwentuhan mo naman kami kasi yung nasabi natin, ang Pilipinas is debuting for the World Cup. No? Pero sa mga hindi nakakalam, paano ba tayo nag-qualify in this World Cup?
11: Okay, so we're actually the wild card. So mm-hmm. in every tournament, my wild card, it depends on the tournaments that you previously joined in, participated in, and then from there, there's also ranking. So we were just fortunate enough talaga na mapili as a wild card for this World Cup.
10: Mm-hmm. Ayan, so medyo ano to, kumbaga may halo na ring swerte, pero syempre hindi naman tayo makakapasok dito sa World Cup kung hindi rin naman tayo magagaling na nasa ating national team as well as the coaches na nagtuturo sa atin. No? So can you tell us yung mga ongoing preparations ninyo for the World Cup? Kasi malapit na ito. Next week na, no, ang pagsisimula.
11: Yes. So I think one significant preparation that we had, my training camp kami that was 1 week sa Clark last second week of July. So fortunate kami na we were able to have a training camp in the villages, the mansion sa Clark. So one whole week locked in, no leaving. We were all there, naka-house kami doon. Training in the morning, training in the afternoon, rain or shine, like literal na umuulan pero nandun pa rin kami, giving it our all. Of course, we had to work around that kasi our biggest challenge now is the weather. Outdoor sport kami, we play in the dirt, we play in the field, pero hindi nakikisama ngayon yung weather natin eh. But we've all been pushing ourselves to the limit. All just really giving it our all in training pa lang kasi alam naman namin kung kanong ka-importante itong oportunidad at hindi naman kami biglang susuko lang dahil umuulan, diba? So we've all been working hard, we've been training constantly every day kahit hindi makakapunta sa field kasi putikan, pumabaha, pumupunta kami sa cages or nakikigamit kami ng mga turf fields. So, kung saan kaya singit ang sarili namin para sa training, dun kami. So, rain or shine, puspusan kami sa training.
10: Nakakatuwang marinig, Martin, yung mga ganong klaseng sacrifices na ginagawa nyo, no? In the training. Napakahirap nung pinagdadaanan. Lalo nga, etong nga panahon natin ngayon na susubukin talaga yung pasensya nyo because of the weather. But can you tell us yung nagiging suporta naman ng federation, ng mga schools? Kasi I think most of the players ay galing sa ating mga college schools, di ba?
11: So, for the federation, do you mean PABA?
10: Yes.
11: So, sila toto suporta rin. So, of course, hindi naman namin maiiwasan na, alam mo yung mga gamit namin, basang-basa, ganun. So, we have support for all that, mga weather delays and all that stuff. Of course, a lot of us naman commute lang or nagmumotor. So, they definitely help us with transportation. So, that's one big thing that we really need, transportation. Of course, food, drinks, necessities like that. They also gave us that opportunity, that support to be able to have a training camp. That was such a blessing and such a necessary thing for us. Kasi kahit na one team lang kami, syempre the team has to gel together and we have to come together and feel each other talaga in the field and off the field. The chemistry has to be built. And that's one thing that they really made possible for us. And as for the universities, iilan na lang naman rin sa amin nag-aaral or sa kanila nag-aaral, around 5 of the players. So, fortunate naman na so far, the universities have been very understanding na the usual lang na excuse letters or things like that. Pero so far, no missing of training. Some schools been very supportive and their mga mother teams, because we're, as I mentioned a while ago, we're all softball players. Our mother teams, na softball teams, have been very fortunate to let the players play in the national team.
10: Ayan. So, Martin, ito, ang World Cup is composed of 12 teams, no? Not just 12, but 12 of the powerhouse nations around the world at kasama po ang Pilipinas dyan, being the 21st place, no? Dito po sa world rankings natin ngayon, no? Pero ang Pilipinas po, mula dun sa 12 teams na yon, is the lowest ranked, no? At number 21 nga, no? Martin, alam naman natin the Philippine Women's Baseball Team will give all the marbles no para po sa magiging kampanya dito sa laban na ito. What do you think will be the edge ng ating bansa kahit na yun nga we are the lowest rank at sa grupo natin, sa group B, makakalaban pa natin ang world number one Japan. So ano lang sa tingin mo yung kumpiyansa, yung edge natin para makasungkit tayo ng panalo dito?
11: I think it's just us being Filipino, diba? We're known to be resilient, hardworking. We're known to really give it our all and, you know, come from behind. We're underdogs here. Pero I don't think that's going to be a problem for us because we've done all the necessary preparations. We've trained, we've worked hard for this, rain and shine, as I mentioned. I think it's just our tenacity and our willingness to not go down without a fight. I think that's what's going to give us the edge.
10: Mm-mm. Aside dun sa Japan, no, ano ba yung mga ibang bansa pa na makakalaban natin? And among those, kumusta yung mga, kung meron man na naging matches nyo before?
11: So, we've played against teams Japan and Tainan. Taiwan, Chinese Taipei. Mm-hmm. Mm-hmm. So, those are the only teams that we've really faced. And they're very heavy teams, I'd say. Pero, of course, because they're heavy doesn't mean, you know, hindi natin kaya, diba? So, those are the teams that we've seen and we've faced and we're more familiar with. So, the Latin countries, Cuba and Venezuela, and even Great Britain, although we're not too familiar or we've not played against them yet, we've scouted, I'd say. We've scouted the teams and we've been learning and studying about them and all

0: in the field, and everybody has their own role to play. And focus on your role. Just focus on what you've trained for, because a game is your training all put into, what, 3 hours. So just have confidence that you trained for this, and that whatever moment or whatever opportunity is given to you, you are prepared for. That's just always my mindset. And of course, to always remember na you have a team behind you who's there to support you also.
1: Yun nga, sa technicality naman, syempre, ang pitcher, it's a defensive player, and ang dami mong magiging role dito, not just making yung mga opponents na ma-out agad, ma-strike out as sila, pero you're also holding the ano, the runners, di ba? So yung mga ganong aspeto, paano mo lang din nilalalingman pa yung training mo at yung tulong ng mga coaches in your role dito sa team?
0: I think most of the game, kasi for pitchers, although physical, is also very mental. Because of course, and emotional, because you have that pressure. As you mentioned nga, kasi in the end of the day, ang pitcher ang puso or ang apoy ng laro, diba? So it's a big pressure always, but then that's why we have our pitchers always in the corner working on their specialty. So it's extra work to be a pitcher. But then always just remember talaga na huwag ka matakot sa kalaban mo. Kasi often parang you can be doing well in training, pero pag may nakaharap ka ng batter, minsan naiilang ka kasi baka matamaan, baka masaktan. Pero kailangan lang palagi tandaan na, you know, practice. You practice for it several times. You've done the same reps over and over again. So you just always have to remember ano pa yung pre-practice ko, ano pa yung nagawa ko sa training na always worked for me, and just put that out in the game.
1: Okay. Ayan. Martin, ito, let's have some personal questions. No? What age ka nag-start mag-baseball pala?
0: So, baseball, nag-start lang talaga ako ng 17 or 18 years old.
1: Oh, so medyo late nga. Parang 5 years ko pa lang inactive play, pero nasa national team ka na agad.
0: Yeah, but that's just for baseball. For softball, I started really young. I started around the age of 7 years old. So, yeah, elementary,
1: So medyo ano, kumbaga parang ano pala, parang hindi na rin ganun kahirap yung naging adjustment, kasi kumbaga dun sa mga distances na lang, di ba? Sabi mo nga kanina yung haba ng mga base 1 to base 2, di ba? Kumbaga, pero yung paghawak ng bat, di ba, yung mga fundamentals, halos same lang din naman ng softball, ano?
0: Similar. Pero ball-wise, very different. So, I actually have balls here.
1: Okay.
0: So, here, we have a softball, we have a baseball. Very big size difference. So, of course, how we throw it, how we curve it, how we even hit it. It's quite different, and it's a big, big adjustment. Although, some people may think small lang, but...
1: Okay, very quick as softball baseball 101, Martin, in terms of the balls. So yung ball ng baseball heavier?
0: No, it's lighter. It's much lighter and smaller talaga than a softball.
1: Oh, okay. So parang kasi pag sinabi mong soft, parang ang tendency pag naisip ng tao, mas malambot siya, mas maliit, pero kabaliktaran.
0: Yeah. Mas mabigat siya, mas matikas. Mm-hmm. So yeah. Not too soft, so, about the softball.
1: Oo. Ayun. So, yun po yung very quick lang na pagkakaiba, no? So, kumbaga, pero ano mas madaling i-hit?
0: For me, personally, softball, kasi I've worked for softball longer than I have baseball. I'm told by my coaches na dapat mas madali daw ang baseball, but that's not the case for me.
1: But if you have to choose from the two sports, anong mas matimbang?
0: Baseball. Baseball talaga. Kahit na yung pinagsabay ko yung baseball at softball, I was always excited to get on the field for baseball and looking forward to being able to play baseball.
1: Mm. So, sinong baseball player ang idol ni Martin?
0: Right now, the first baseman of LA Dodgers, si Freddie Freedman. Wow. 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
9: Bagong Pilipinas is a master plan for genuine development that benefits of all our people. 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
12: Okay, kumusta na kayo? 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
13: 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Yes. Silver medalist po.
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14: Mataas po yung regatta po doon kasi po yung level po ng kalabang po namin doon, pang-world po talaga.
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12: 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You won the bronze SEA Games.
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12: 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Good thing, Van, qualified kayo, di ba, para sa Asian Games in this new discipline na men's pair, Van?
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15: Munich.
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12: 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So officially, Van, ilang buwan na kayong nagme-men's pair? 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
12: 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Oh, okay. So, that's nice. At tapos ngayon, first Asian Games, di ba? 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How about si Renchi? 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
13: Yes po, ma'am. Sa FEU po. FEU Manila po. Kaso, nag-stop po ko ulit kasi Asian Games po eh.
12: Focus sa Asian Games, kaya nag-stop. Anong course?
13: Sports Science po.
12: Sports Science.
13: Yes,
12: yes. How about si Renchi? Mahirap ang training? Nag-aaral ka rin ba?
14: Nag-stop na po ako.
12: Ah.
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13: 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Thank you po.
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12: 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Anong bansa yun?
13: Uzbekistan. Japan.
14: China yes, po.
13: China.
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12: Yes. Eh, who knows? Eh, ang laki ng puso ng mga Pinoy, lalo na kayo, inspirado, first time na mag-men's pair, ilang buwan lang mag-Asian Games ka agad, di ba? Galing naman. Anyway, salamat. Nice talking to you. Ano, proud kami at natutuwa kami na may mga talented rowers tayo. Katulad nyo, ready to the challenge from double sculls to men's pair. Tapos ito, a high-level competition, the Asian Games. Salamat sa panahon, ha? Thank you very much. And all the best. Si Renchi, okay, Peña Redondo from Pulilio Island at si Van Maxilom from Cavite naman. Ang ating men's pair para sa darating na Asian Games. Judy Keringal po for Sports Radio. Thank you!
14: Thank you po.
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20: Good evening, and here is your 5:55 p.m. hourly news break. The Philippines urged China to protect the welfare of the 100 Filipinos who were arrested for allegedly working or living illegally in China. Chinese Foreign Ministry spokesperson Guo Jiakun said that they had taken action against more than 100 Filipinos suspected of working in the country illegally. The Department of Foreign Affairs confirmed the mass arrest but stressed that every state has the right to enforce its own laws but in accordance with due process. The DFA urged Chinese authorities to safeguard the welfare of the arrested Filipino consistent with the Vienna Convention on Consular Relations and the 2013 Philippine-China Consular Agreement. In Quezon Province, 58 endemic and native wildlife animals were released back into the wild and Quezon protected landscape in Atimonan, Quezon, after undergoing rehabilitation. The Department of Environment and Natural Resources, Calabarzon, said, among those that were released back in their natural habitats are 30 reticulated pythons, 6 monitor lizards, 7 Brahmini kites, 4 Philippine serpent eagles, and 3 Philippine hawk eagles under the care of the DENR's Biodiversity Management Bureau. Also back into their homes are 5 Brahmini kites, 2 Philippine serpent eagles, and a Philippine hawk eagle from the DENR Calabarzon Regional Wildlife Rescue Center. The DENR reminded the public that keeping or maintaining wildlife as pets is prohibited under Republic Act No. 9147 or the Wildlife Resources Conservation and Protection Act unless authorized by the proper permit. In news overseas, Sweden has lowered the age of criminal responsibility from 15 to 14 as government heads towards a national election vowing to clamp down on crime. The government had wanted to lower the age at which children could be sent to prison to 13 but withdrawn the proposal in June for not securing a majority in parliament. Around 281 lawmakers voted in favor of 14, including the opposition Social Democrats, with 66 lawmakers voting against. The Scandinavian country has been rocked by gang battles for more than a decade, particularly for control of the drug market. And that's for our hourly news for 5:55 p.m. Matiling nga tutok sa Sports Radio para sa mga pinabang balita tungkol sa larangan ng sports. Muli ako po si Mito Pales. 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
4: 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There's Lily Aaron Bayato, and recording this in an empty conference room around Thursday evening dito po sa inyong PBS studio sa Visayas Avenue, QC. Testing lang po. Medyo ma-echo pala dito. So, apologies kung magkakaroon po ng feedback sa mga radio listeners at sa receiver app listeners po natin. Pero thank you very much po sa inyong panahon sa pag-tune in for this Friday night. Congratulations to everyone for surviving, by far, surviving the Habagat Week. Parang saglit na oras lang natin nakita yung araw, specifically on a Tuesday at saka Wednesday, saglit lang umaraw, at least sa Marikina. 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At syempre, nung Wednesday night, eh, super ho yung traffic. Nako, talagang pahirapan po. But, you know, we keep on thriving and hopefully things will go better for our way, lalo sa ating mga common folks, ano, working to, the typical folks working to put the food on the table. Anyway, so for Sports 918, at the moment, mga kaibigan, tayo po ay nasa, by the time that you're hearing and the recording is, we're currently back in the PBA sa Smart Araneta Coliseum for the final doubleheader before we the league takes a break para po bilang pagbibigay daan sa FIBA Basketball World Cup Asian Qualifiers at sa Asian Games 2026 para po ma-release na po para football lang, eh, no? 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So it's gonna be a busy gila season para sa ating samahang basketball ng Pilipinas. And we wish them all the best. Siyempre, iba-iba man yung mga teams sinusuportahan natin, pero pagdating sa national teams, we're just under one flag and one country and one team. Diba? Okay, so entering today's ball games, 5:15 p.m. will be the Converge Fiber Xers going up against the NLEX Road Warriors at 5:15, and then will be followed by the good time rivalry ng nito pong Meralco Bolts and Barangay Ginebra San Miguel. They will be the night cap. Naunayan muna natin, Converge at saka NLEX. Excuse me po. Ang ito pong Converge Fiber Xers ay currently at 4-4 tied with TNT in third and fourth place. Pero whatever happens, hindi po sila malalaglag sa top 4. Medyo sasama lang yung record nila at 4-5. 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Ang NLEX Road Warriors naman po, for them, mukhang regardless of what happened today, they'll still be getting pole position. Pero tatabla nga lang sila sa San Miguel Beerman at 72, kundi sila pala rin. 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Gonna play all Filipino this afternoon, and they're gonna be try to play inspired basketball to dedicate this ball game definitely and most obviously for Daquan Jones, who suffered an injury last Tuesday sa Inari Center sa Antipolo. So very unfortunate for NLEX, but let's see if Coach Jimmy Alapag, Robert Golic, LJ Gonzalez, and the rest of the Road Warriors can pull it through against the Converge Fiber Xers. Ang Converge, I would like to end this the break on a win. Ang kanilang current trend, panalo sa Titan, sa Terra Firma, sa Macau, and then they had a losing streak against San Miguel, TNT, NLEX, and then again sa San Miguel, nakabawi sa Terra Firma, and then they're gonna look to bounce back against NLEX. Ang NLEX, so far ang lone loss nila against the Terra Firma of all teams, pero nakabawi sila sa TNT in overtime ng previous game nila, kaya swing lang at the expense of Daquan Jones, who was, according to Robert Bolick Jr., yung kanilang Justin Brown D. Okay, second game will be featuring two teams sa Group B na nasa bottom of the standings, ang Barangay Ginebra San Miguel at ang Meralco Bulls. 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Ang Bulls naman, masama ang losing streak nila. They won against Phoenix and then at one point, 2-1, winning over Rain or Shine at Blackwater, but so far have lost to Magnolia, have lost to Ginebra in their first meeting, have lost to Rain or Shine, and then have lost to Magnolia again. So na reverse sweep sila nitong Magnolia, or rather na sweep sila ng Magnolia nitong conference, and they hope that hindi sila ma to sweep ulit nitong Ginebra, another SMC team for their rivalry. 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So whatever happens for these two teams, mukhang hindi aangat ang Ginebra kung manalo sila, dahil obviously dapat kung game ng Blackwater Bossing tsaka Ginebra nangyari na Sunday, pero due to habagat ay na-cancel po siya. 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Sa Group B naman, you have 5-6 ang Meralco at Ginebra, pero 1-4 ang Rain or Shine, Magnolia, Phoenix, at saka Blackwater. So yun po ang kabuuan na magiging preview natin ng ating PBA Governor's Cup bago po magtapos ang yung first half, kung tawag-tawagin natin. Then the second half will resume on October sa Ninoy Aquino Stadium. At hanggang katapusan na po yun, hanggang sa malaman natin kung sino magkakampiyon sa panghuling conference ng 50th season ng inyong Philippine Basketball Association. Alright, and with that, we conclude our Sports 918 for this Friday, mga kaibigan. Again, thank you very much for your time at pag-tune in. And make sure lang po to log in as well sa aming mga socials sa Facebook, facebook.com/sportsradio918am. 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So, I hope na masama na rin sa Reels yung aming mga YouTube at yung aming mga clips. Of course, syempre, ang Baga parang, for lack of a better term, nakalimutan ko yung term na, yung parang creator namin dyan, si Boss Matthew Pacheco, who's also our executive producer, I believe so, for this afternoon. So again, maraming salamat po sa inyong pagtutok for Sports 918. Coming up next, mga sporting updates from our friends and partners from the BBC. Till then, on behalf of the men and women of your institution and Philippine Sports Broadcast, sa ating hardworking colleagues, over at the Malolos Transmitter at sa panel po natin this evening, Master Control, ako po si Aaron Bayato for Sports 918. Godspeed sa Philippine Sports at sa atin ang West Philippine Sea.
5: Good news para sa ating mga senior citizens na binibisyaryo ng DSWD Social Pension.
6: Finally, ay funded na po yung increase para doon sa ating senior citizens sa Welfare Act. Ito yung ating para sa mga indigent natin, yung mga social pensioners.
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25: Welcome along, everybody, then, to the Monday Night Club in the company of the former Spurs, Newcastle, and England winger Andros Townsend, football writer for The Athletic, Adam Crafton, and the former Liverpool, Everton, and Scotland midfielder, Don Hutchinson. Loads of focus on transfers this evening, chaps. So very quickly from each of you, just want the name of one club who has had the best window so far. Don, I'll go to you first.
26: Spurs.
25: Adam?
27: I was going to say Spurs as well, but given Don has, I'll say Chelsea.
25: Andros?
28: I thought I was going to be too biased, but I'm going to also say Spurs.
25: Ah, oh, fair, two for Spurs, one for Chelsea. There you go, straight away, London Derby win. We will talk transfers all the way through until 9 o'clock tonight in the company of those three. First up, though, we begin with the latest with FIFA. The FA are set to join their Welsh counterparts in officially withdrawing support of Gianni Infantino's presidency of FIFA amidst the fallout from his scrap plans to sell stakes in FIFA competitions to private investors. The BBC's sports editor, Dan Rowland, is joining the studio. Dan, good evening. I mean, the FA is one of the most powerful football governing bodies out there. How significant is their withdrawal, and will it be a case of dominoes now falling?
29: Well, I think we'll certainly expect a few more to go in the coming days, Aaron. But look, I mean, it does seem to sort of ratchet up the pressure, doesn't it, on beleaguered Gianni Infantino as he clings to power at FIFA as president. But, you know, they're not the only ones, as you've said. The Welsh FA were first today. Already we'd had the Finnish Football Association, the Swedes, the Serbians have done the same. But I think it is fair to note that what this is effectively reinforcing what we already knew. It's official confirmation, I guess, of the statement that UEFA, who obviously represent them all, put out at the weekend where they made clear that they'd lost faith in Infantino. And it is restricted at this stage anyway, at least, to European countries. And it's not all of them either. I'm sure there'll be more, but it is really important that Europe remains unified over this. But then that's not enough. They need more national associations and from other parts of the world to join them if this rebellion is to be successful. That's certainly the sense, and they acknowledge that privately. But nonetheless, I think symbolically, yes, it is just sort of ramping up the pressure. But I think there's other tactics that may be potentially more significant.
25: Infantino can stand for re-election, though, and a final term as president in March next year. Is he likely to retain enough support to last that long? And if support continues to fall away, what would it actually take to remove him or potentially replace him as president?
29: Well, I mean, look, he does retain some support. That may surprise people, but because of the record amounts of money that have been generated since he came to power a decade ago. And obviously, we just had the most lucrative, not just World Cup, but sports event of all time. That has enabled FIFA to redistribute more money than ever to national associations. And the FIFA system enables that to be rewarded with political loyalty. And we've seen that support be expressed by certain countries in Africa. And we know there's loyalty, a power base in South America as well. And indeed, some countries in Asia have come out in support of him, despite all of the controversies, despite the huge outcry over this particular plot and many controversies before that as well, which we can get into. So it's not as if it's a formality that he's going to, you know, stand down or be voted out. I think there's a real battle on here. Clearly, you have UEFA. Clearly, you have CONCACAF, which represents countries in North and Central America and the Caribbean as well, coming out very much against him. The Asian Confederation clearly expressed its opposition to that plan, but they haven't yet effectively called for him to stand down. So I think there's no doubt that's a really key battleground. Asia, to determine which way this may go. In terms of how it may play out, I mean, barring him resigning or stepping down, which, given how defiant he's been in the past, and we know the efforts that he's currently making behind the scenes to try and lobby and retain support, I think that does seem, at this stage anyway, unlikely. There are potential avenues for this rebellion to go down. I mean, one is to try and get an emergency meeting of the FIFA Council. Now, to do that, they would need 19 of the 37 members. Could they get to that number right now? That's far from certain, if you do the maths. And even if that did happen, what would then happen? You know, would it just simply be an expression, a vote perhaps, of no confidence? Would that force him to stand down? They could try and get an emergency congressional meeting of the entire family of FIFA and then have a vote of no confidence. That would require 106 of the 211 members. I think there's no doubt when you talk to sources close to this revolt, you know, they want to strike now. They don't want Infantino to have time to try and express contrition and retain support in his power bases around the world. So they feel this is an opportunity. I think what we may see, you know, we'll talk about this legal letter. I think more tactics of that kind, you know, we've been told this evening by sources close to it that, you know, there may be a sort of lack of cooperation with FIFA meetings going forward in an attempt to just isolate him further, use leverage. Whether that's enough for him to feel the time has come for him to stand down remains to be seen, but it appears delicately poised right now.
25: Let's hear from the UEFA Vice President, Laura McAllister, who's spoken to BBC Sport today.
0: I think we were of a mind that things had gone too far, that this wasn't just an isolated incident last week with the proposal to sell off to private equity the FIFA crown jewels of the World Cup for men and women. We felt this was more cultural and rooted in the problems of leadership and culture within FIFA, so hence our decision to withdraw the letter of support. And I'm 100% behind that and very proud that we were the first nation to come in and say this is not acceptable, because I think we can't keep fighting fires, we can't keep dealing with crises that are not of our making and that are thrust upon us as the FFE was last week.
10: And from the conversations you've had with other members, do you believe that other countries, that many other countries will follow suit?
0: I hope so, yes. I mean, look, you know, we're not the only ones who feel very strongly about the existential threat to the game that was posed last week. We've got colleagues across Europe who've stood strong against the FIFA Peace Prize, some of the ethical issues that were threatened during the Qatar World Cup. So, of course, you know, there will be federations meeting as we speak to make their own decisions. But I think for us in Wales, we felt that it was very clear cut that we needed to make a really strong stance against what's gone on. And that it wasn't just about that issue. It was about a whole series of interventions that have really undermined the principles that should underlie football.
25: That's the voice of UEFA Vice President Laura McAllister, who's spoken to BBC Sport today. Dan, you've obtained a copy of the letter UEFA sent to FIFA, outlining their intention to pursue legal action. Can you give us the key points from that document?
29: Yeah, sure. I mean, FIFA was warned by UEFA's lawyers that the governing body of Europe was actively considering legal action, arbitration or regulatory complaints arising out of and in connection with, it said, the FIFA Ford Enterprise plan or the FFE plan that had been put forward, in which these lawyers said was fundamentally incompatible with the proper governance of football. Now, I should say this letter was first reported by The Telegraph, and it named 18 FIFA executives who it said should retain data, documents and messages as potential evidence. Named on that list were, of course, Infantino, but also Arsene Wenger, FIFA's head of global football development, Matthias Grafstrom, the Secretary General, and indeed Kevin Lamore, the Chief Operating Officer, who, of course, on Friday claimed that he and a number of other officials had been deceived in relation to this project. And UEFA also warned in this letter that any destruction or concealment of evidence related to the project may be considered destruction of evidence, which could result in a claim for compensation. So it's pretty tough language. And I think, you know, that'll be awkward for some of those officials named. You know, again, whether it sort of acts as leverage, you know, whether there's a sense that UEFA could use this to sort of almost say behind the scenes, look, you know, step down or we'll pursue this action is really interesting. But I think, as I said, it won't be the only tactic that's employed in the coming days.
25: How should we expect this story, this saga to start unpacking? What are the key moments next?
29: Well, I mean, one thing I'm intrigued by is to see whether the US President Donald Trump says anything about it. He said very little so far, but I know he's currently talking, isn't he, in Washington. Whether he's asked about that, we'll have to see. But there have been suggestions today that Infantino was due to hold talks with members of Trump's cabinet, perhaps the Secretary of State, Rubio, in attempt to perhaps shore up his position. This was denied by FIFA and the US State Department today. But it clearly, given the involvement of Trump's, of the brother of Trump's son-in-law, Joshua Kushner, who's obviously the brother of Jared Kushner, whose Thrive Eternal fund was expected to lead this group of investors. It's inevitable, and alongside the fact that obviously Infantino had, you know, made such efforts to cozy up to Trump in recent times, there is this sense perhaps that he may well appeal to Trump in a way to try and help his cause. We'll have to see how that unfolds, whether it comes to pass, or indeed whether Trump has perhaps abandoned him after the World Cup. But certainly Trump spoke in glowing terms, didn't he, repeatedly, and Infantino was a regular guest of his at the White House and other places too. So we'll have to see whether that is a strategy that he tries to go down. But as I say, it's a fascinating situation, and we wait to see whether or not in the coming days there's any other revelations or resignations that may just mean that Infantino is more isolated and considers his position. But at the moment, it seems he's up for the fight.
25: Dan, thank you so much. Adam, you're in the United States right now. Is Infantino still courting Donald Trump a case of not reading sort of the room?
27: Well, or I mean, to be fair, as Dan says, kind of everyone involved has denied that for now, but clearly he is turning to some of his safe places at the moment. If you look at the people who have come out and supported him over the past few days, you had a letter of support from Morocco, who are still trying to host the 2030 World Cup final. And you then also have Qatar, who are obviously the host for the 22 final that he's close to. And Trump obviously is another person that he's close to. So he's turning to those who he trusts and feels he can depend on. Lebanon, his wife, I think, is Lebanese. He's got a Lebanese citizenship, have come out supporting him. So he's turning and kind of stretching and kind of pleading really for support from any quarter that will provide it at the moment. But there's not too many places that are prepared to come out publicly and back him. But, you know, we should remember he got over 200 letters of support for next year's election by the end of the World Cup. He doesn't really need many people to do much more. What UEFA need is people to withdraw that support. And so far, you've had a few European nations do it, but not all of them. So really, the onus is on his enemies to gather up that momentum.
25: How much further can he scrap, though? Because, again, if it, you know, this is a firefighting mission from Infantino now, trying to rally up support. How much further can he go?
27: Well, I've not had any information over the past few days to suggest that he was considering resigning. All the talks that were taking place at FIFA on Friday were about how can he backtrack from this plan while staying in place as president? You know, and talk, you know, if you look at that statement, he talks about what they'll do together moving forward, wanting to bring people together. He's been sharing today on Instagram messages of support from kind of ex-players like the Brazilian Ronaldo. So, you know, I think it is a case of any kind of coup, which is basically what this is becoming, requires momentum. And it's interesting, there's been a lot of talk and kind of giddiness today about England pulling away from him and Wales pulling away from him, Sweden, Serbia. But there was a really interesting statement from Switzerland basically saying, they're concerned, that they've had some discussions internally, some discussions externally. But at this stage, they're not going that step further in terms of withdrawing their support for him. What they are doing is asking him for a one-on-one meeting to talk about their concerns. Now, if even the European bloc isn't completely unanimous, I think that will be a concern for UEFA. And then you've also got CONCACAF, which is run by the FIFA vice president, Victor Montaglione, who clearly has his eyes on Gianni's job, which is kind of a subplot to much of this at the moment. But, you know, his federation's not yet withdrawing support. So those are the steps that need to take place. I'm not saying it won't happen, but it's not happened yet.
28: Do we think, because there's obviously a FIFA re-election next year, I think it is, do you think this is sort of like a last chance at a cash plan?

0: paid a bit more, in his view, relative to other sports. Now, there are people who are arguing that this idea to privatise FIFA's competitions, the World Cup, Club World Cup, Women's World Cup, licensing, all of that stuff, would have had a chairman or commissioner-style role, which as a commercial entity may have enabled him, if he was to take that role, to earn a lot more money. But now that proposal's off the table, I'm not sure this is even about earning more money for Infantino anymore. It's about maintaining what he's currently earning because he could lose his job.
1: Adam, why now? Why is there so much outrage and vitriol now? When, I mean, you think about all these the sort of different factors that have built up to this. Hosting a World Cup in winter in Qatar, the reported deaths of migrant workers building the infrastructure, Donald Trump being awarded a FIFA Peace Prize, the most expensive tickets in World Cup history. You've got travel issues in America, hydration breaks, the unprecedented suspension of Cristiano Ronaldo's violent conduct ban, a halftime show totally ignoring FIFA's own rules about a 15-minute break. I'll probably volley Fuller and Balogun in there as well, just a half inch in there as well. But why now? Why this?
0: I think that's a great question. It's something that, you know, at the moment, the only people from UEFA who are really talking are Laura McAllister, who's fantastic when she talks, from Wales, and Lisa Klaveness from Norway. But I think there is a question for a lot of these European federations, the North American, Central American guys as well, who are, you know, talking about maybe withdrawing support. Hang on, why did you send letters of support for this guy as of about 2 weeks ago? What is it about the last 10 years that made you want to support more of this? And I think that's a really fair question. In terms of what's different now is, I think they just describe this plan to privatise the World Cup and to do so in a way where nobody was consulted. You know, you even had FIFA's own COO, Kevin Lamour, and his own advisor, Infantino's own advisor, Carlos Cordero, coming out and saying they were blindsided by this, that they didn't support it, that they were opposed to it. And then when you put on top of that, that it was going to somebody with the surname Kushner and those obvious connections through family with Donald Trump, that was always going to be a tinderbox that could explode. And I think that's what you've seen here. It's kind of the straw that's broken the camel's back.
1: Andros, Don, you were both in the United States during the tournament. What was the feeling around Infantino, the controversies? Was it kind of brushed under the carpet? Was it a case of, well, we're here now and let's get on with it and enjoy the actual spectacle and the football and the tournament? What was it like?
2: I was quite impressed with the expansion because I was curious beforehand to see how it would work. In the end, I was impressed because we had stories like Cape Verde. We had stories like Haiti. So emerging nations got the chance to play in a World Cup. From a sporting point of view, it was fantastic. The whole Balogun red card scenario, that's where it all got very, very messy. And listening to Adam and listening to Dan explain exactly what's going on, which is far above my pay grade, it feels like to me Infantino's now, or he feels as though he's got too much power and he feels as though he can literally do what he wants. Now, his PR team, I would imagine he's got one, seem like an absolute shambles because they should be telling him to row back and step back and apologise. He's took it too far. And I think from the wider aspect of what's been going on now is I think transparency is key. But in terms of me being on the ground in America, I found the whole sporting event fantastic. My culture of playing in England has been playing at likes of Anfield and Goodison and Old Trafford and legendary football stadiums. Being in Atlanta and being in Boston and seeing these NFL stadiums full with so much colour, vibrancy and noise coming through the TV, watching it over in America, I was well impressed.
3: I agree with Don. I think once the game started, it was just amazing to be in and amongst passionate fans of South Americans, Colombians, Argentinians, Curaçao in their first tournament. It was just about the football and the spectacle. And like Don said, it was only when the Balogun, sort of the red card, which we were brought back into the political side of it.
1: When you think about the price of transport to and from grounds, you think about the water situation that was brought up where supporters weren't allowed to take bottles of water into grounds, the ticket prices in general, was it really sort of brushed under the carpet or did we just forget about it because we enjoyed the game?
3: Yeah, I think on the ground, obviously I'm in a fortunate position. I never had any of those issues, but even on the ground and experiencing the fan festivals with the Colombians, the Argentinians, Germans, Curaçao, like I mentioned, I didn't really feel any of that uncertainty and disapproval and anger. There was no real protests outside the stadiums.

0: protests inside the stadiums other than the hydration break. So I think everyone just sort of, once the game started, everyone just got on with it and just took it for what it was, which was a World Cup, which was an amazing World Cup on the pitch.
1: I don't know.
2: This is a public service announcement.
3: Maging handa sa oras ng sakuna. Para sa iyo at sa iyong pamilya, laging siguruhin. 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Personal na gamit para sa inyong hygiene. 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At higit sa lahat, isama ang mga importanteng gamit gaya ng inyong mga legal na dokumento, IDs, ATM o passbook, insurance at iba pa.
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1: What I saw less of your pat lunches on social media, or Gianni Infantino popping up at every single game across the United States. It was absolutely wild. Does he have the stomach to fight for his presidency, Adam?
7: Oh, I think so. I mean, without kind of making it kind of too broad and important, I think one of the things we've learned really about the world over the last 15 years is, you know, if a leader can act without shame, you know, they tend to get on, right? Like, that's something we've kind of seen in lots of different countries. And I think he's another kind of example of that. And he, that's how he's kind of brushed off a lot of these controversies over time. I think the guys are right, you know. For those who were, you know, working at the World Cup or fortunate enough to be able to afford the tickets, of course it was fantastic. You know, if you put all of the best players in the world in one place for, you know, 39 days or whatever it was, you're going to get great games, great goals, great memories, and great TV coverage. And commercially, it was the most spectacular success for FIFA.
8: And I mean, zero trouble. Trouble. I didn't get the sense there was any trouble anywhere. Like Andros said, I thought all the countries coming together, uniting in the World Cup and enjoying themselves, I thought it come across through the TV screens really well.
7: Yeah, and I guess that is the kind of the image. I mean, we should remember that, you know, four of the countries who were competing, their nationals from those countries, Ivory Coast, Senegal, Haiti, Iran, weren't allowed to travel to America, their fans, for the tournament. But this is what I mean, sort of, the product that is packaged up, and so much happens within a World Cup that you kind of, and nobody's kind of wrong to do this. It's just, you get swept away with it, right? We all do to a certain extent. But I don't think anything that's happening now is a criticism of the product of the World Cup. It is a criticism of governance and leadership, stuff that's a little bit more dry. But I think there was quite a lot of outrage over the Balogun decision, and then when it emerged that that Trump had made a phone call, you know, that felt very, very unusual and unprecedented. Because normally what we see with kind of FIFA decisions or FIFA stuff is it's kind of the stuff of like boring executives and money and business and all of that stuff. It doesn't normally infringe on what happens on the field. It doesn't normally impact whether a team has a better or worse chance of winning a game. And actually, by allowing certain players to play, it did. And I think that's where the kind of real anger over that decision came from.
8: That was well past the mark, wasn't it, Aaron? You know, when you're getting the US president involved and Infantino involved to try and allow Balogun you know, to play the next game. It just felt as though what you're watching here, like, you know, the red card should never have been a red card, but that's a side issue. But what are we watching political there to, you know, to witness, you know, the likes of Donald Trump getting involved for a player, then not to have a suspension to play in the next game for America? It felt as though, why, this is a big story.
7: And it actually then led to, sorry, Andros, super quick. It led to other countries then making slightly mad appeals. So Elise, for example, got a booking against Paraguay for France that probably wasn't a booking. But all of a sudden, we saw teams appealing against yellow cards. We saw England with Jarrell Kwanzaa, which was pretty much a straightforward red card, appealing. So once you create that precedent, it becomes very, very messy. And you kind of start to lose control of your own tournament to a certain extent.
0: I think, Adam, I think we're very lucky that USA didn't go on to beat Belgium in that 100%. Game. Because if they did, there would have been such a bigger problem about the integrity of the world's biggest competition. So, yeah, I think a bullet was dodged in the end.
1: Okay, that's enough football governance for one evening. Let's turn our attention to the Premier League. Eddie Howe left Newcastle United on Thursday last week. Later that day, BBC Sport reported that captain Bruno Guimarães was expected to join Arsenal. However, it does appear that the Brazilian has now joined up with his teammates in Spain for their pre-season tour. And Newcastle United reporter Kieran Kelly joins us now. Kieran, good evening. Do we know the latest on Bruno?
4: Good evening, Aaron. Good evening, guys. Yeah, well, as far as we understand, the clubs are now in formal talks. There has been a claim that Newcastle have rejected an opening bid from Arsenal, and the player himself is at the training camp in Spain. So I think this one's going to run a little while longer. Arsenal, as has been reported previously, are confident still of signing Guimarães. So whether this turns into an Alexander Isak-style saga, I'm not so sure. I think we should have a resolution one way or the other a lot more swiftly than that.
1: Is there any form of link between, you know, sort of that possible probable Guimarães departure and Eddie Howe's departure?
4: I would not say it's the reason, but it feeds into the wider context around his decision to step down. If Guimarães is to go, that remains an if, of course. Newcastle have lost four key players in less than a year, and that is a huge rebuilding job for any manager, let alone one who's been there 4.5 years, as Eddie Howe was. And I know the phrase all in is kind of overused in football, but Eddie Howe, he really isn't obsessive in the way he works, his intensity, the how much he gives to any job. And to really, you know, for these young players coming in now, to have that energy to develop them, to give them the time, to give him his all on the training pitches, it's going to take time, this route Newcastle have gone down. I think this season, this upcoming season, isn't going to be one where it's all going to come together for them. And sort of Eddie Howe sort of felt that it's in the club's best interest that he is to step away from it and allow someone with fresh ideas and energy to come in. I think it has echoes actually of his final summer at Bournemouth. Basically, he privately had a few warning signs that was this the time to go? And he kind of ignored them, and he ploughed on, and Bournemouth, it ended up being a really painful end. They were relegated. And I think rather than letting his legacy sour potentially, rather than, you know, pressure to build if they had a tough start to the season, he's decided to step away.
1: Paint the picture of this transfer window for us with regards to Newcastle United on missing out targets and missing out on targets quite publicly and to other Premier League teams, to obviously the situation with Eddie Howe departing with the season, what, 3 weeks away?
4: Yeah, I think last summer was particularly turbulent. You know, you look at the players they missed out on then, Benjamin Sesko, João Pedro, Hugo Ekitike, James Trafford, and that sort of informed their approach to this summer. They've gone for players who are young, 20 and under on the continent mainly. The only exception has been a 24-year-old, and he's a goalkeeper in Lukas Hornacek. So they have, I suppose, tried to learn lessons from that in going for players that maybe aren't necessarily quite yet on the radar of what I'd call the established order. You know, your Manchester Cities, your Liverpools, your Arsenal, those clubs maybe aren't prepared to take the sort of calculated risk on those sorts of players yet, and Newcastle have. You know, you look at Alhaji Bamba, a midfielder who only broke through at Monaco really last season. Sean Sturr, 18-year-old at Ajax, he only broke through at Ajax properly last season. They've only made, you know, 15, 16, 17 competitive starts at each of those clubs, and Newcastle have put the money down on them. And along the way, they have missed out. They have missed out on Yohan Manzambi, who went to Aston Villa. He was a key target. It's understood he wanted to play Champions League football, so that was a big draw at Aston Villa. And Victor Munoz was another key target, an early blow who Newcastle felt they had the deal in place, and he ultimately went to Liverpool. So I don't think it's been quite the turbulence of missing out that it was last summer. But when you couple in the key departures they've had in Anthony Gordon, Sandro Tonali, and if Bruno Guimarães is to go, that's a lot of change.
0: So are you saying this change of sort of philosophy to go for the young, hungry player who is a bit cheaper, is it that you're saying it's directly linked to the fact that in the previous years they have been dining at a bigger table and trying to compete with the best in this country in terms of signing players? Is that change of approach due to the frustration of the previous seasons?
4: I think it's definitely having an impact. You have to remember last summer they didn't have an executive structure in place, so Eddie Howe was effectively, you know, almost doing the deals as well. He was picking up his phone as well as working on the training pitches. They've since appointed a sporting director in Ross Wilson, and chief executive in David Hopkinson. And I think the way the financial rules are, if you miss out on Champions League football like Newcastle did, they finished 12th last season, trading's become so important. And coupled with trading, they have to look at those players, as you say, who are maybe a little bit cheaper than the players they were looking at last summer. You know, I don't think you're going to see a situation where Newcastle spend £69 million on a player like they did in Nick Voltimata last summer. They have to do it a bit differently. And we've seen how Brighton have done this. We've seen how Brentford have done this. We've seen how Bournemouth coped with losing, you know, four or five key players last summer. The benefit of smart recruitment and good coaching, they propel themselves up the table, and I think that's how Newcastle have really gone about it.
1: Kieran, with regards to the recruitment style and the stance, where is this direction to change come from? Has it come from the very top? Is this a Ross Wilson driven project? Because 6 months ago, David Hopkinson, the CEO, said we can be in debate about sort of, you know, being the world's top club by 2030, and right now they're shedding everyone.
4: Yeah, they don't have much time, do they? That's going to come around very quick. Even at the time, you know, I felt even if these financial rules weren't in place, you would have to get every decision right. I mean, every decision right to be in the situation where you could fulfill such a bold ambition. And I think, yeah, the change of approach, yeah, I think when Ross Wilson came in, it's very clear he recognised that. I'll take data, for example. Ross Wilson had been at Nottingham Forest, obviously another big club, but Newcastle's data operation, their artificial intelligence, was behind what Nottingham Forest was when he walked in. And you have to remember, Newcastle were fresh from qualifying for the Champions League. They not long ended a long wait to win silverware by winning the League Cup. And that maybe paints a picture of just there are ways this club has moved forward very, very quickly since the takeover in what's coming up 5 years now. In other ways, I think there's a lot of areas that have needed improving. And I think after years of spending and not really balancing the aggregate with sustained trading, it's felt very dramatic and radical, this shift. But I suppose for years they have brought in players like Alexander Isak, Bruno Guimarães, Anthony Gordon, and improved them and sold them on. And maybe this just taking it just a touch down, maybe in the more extreme end of things, in, as I said, going for those 18 to 20 year olds on the continent.
8: Yeah, see, Aaron, this is where it's difficult for me being a Newcastle fan to try and have a look at this with my heart and my head at the same time, because I genuinely felt 18 months ago, Newcastle, with the players that they had under Eddie Howe, I genuinely felt they were pushing to try and get second or third in the Premier League and trying to get closer to the top dogs. The team that they had at the time, before PSR sales, was one position for me away from challenging the top three, and that would have been a goalkeeping position. So Nick Pope was the number one. I felt as though a stronger number one would have been needed. You look at the team from there and you go Livramento, Botman, Malik Chow, Lewis Hall, excellent back four. Midfield three of Elliot Anderson, Bruno Guimarães, Tonali. Best midfield three in the country for me if they had played together. Yakuba Minte got sold because of PSR. Alexander Isak, Anthony Gordon. That team, to me, off the back of a trophy win, felt as though it was getting close to the top three. I was told probably at the end of the season, a couple of weeks into the sort of World Cup, that their model was going to be no one will come into Newcastle for over 50 million quid this summer. It was going to be 25 to 40 million quid. That was going to be their remit. But the sales now are just hampering in. You know, the head then kicks in and goes, okay, Newcastle now have demanded top dollar for the likes of Anthony Gordon, who left in good terms, by the way, I must be said. Alexander Isak, they got £125 million from Tonali, close to 100. Bruno, I think it's inevitable that he will go, and that fee will be probably close to 80, 85 million. So they are getting a lot of money in, and the young players have got a job on their hands to try and steady the ship. And I think it was one of them, as Kieran said there, the writing on the wall was for Eddie Howe. And I sort of half seen it coming, because he's seeing these players and he's seeing the club hemorrhage a lot of talent, thinking if we get off to a bad start, the fans are going to turn on Eddie Howe. And there's the last man on the planet, I think, would have deserved any criticism in all of this would have been Eddie Howe. After Kevin Keegan, in between Kevin Keegan and Bobby Robson, I think he ranks a very good second in Newcastle's history.
0: Don, I think the Isak sale, you could sort of understand with the fuss he made. Anthony Gordy, you can say you can't deny him his move to Barcelona. For me, yeah. The Sandro Tonali one really did surprise me about the yeah. speed in which they...
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10: Sa nararanasan nating matinding init ng panahon, maging ligtas at iwasan ang heat exhaustion at heat stroke. 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
12: Magandang araw, si Ding Dong Dantes po ito. 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
0: They sold him as well. Did that surprise you as a Newcastle fan?
8: Not really. I did hear some comments from him, and I think he was quite sincere and genuine. And he said his first priority, if he was going to leave Newcastle because he loved the club so much and he loved the city, was to go back to Italy. But finances just wouldn't allow it. There's no money in Italian football to play close to £100 million. So then you're thinking, right, it's going to be Man City. It's going to be Man United. It's going to be Liverpool. That was the likely destination for a player that is top draw. So for him to go to Tottenham felt as though, from a player's perspective, I didn't see that move happening from Tonali. Now, Spurs have got a real good player and they're building, and congratulate Spurs for making that move and getting the job done. But from a sporting point of view, I wonder why his agent didn't pick up the phone to Liverpool, Man City and Man United before then Spurs. So unless it was some other option that no one was really looking at, maybe something off the field, I don't want to get into that discussion. So maybe Spurs were the only team that was in for him. But
1: I think he
8: wanted to go back to Italy.
1: Do you think maybe the agent knew that Spurs had cash on the hip and needed big signings? They needed statement signings.
8: Yeah, and again, it's a very sensitive subject, Aaron, and I'm not sure if any of the big teams that I mentioned maybe look into his betting history when he got suspended at Newcastle, and maybe that was a factor between those bigger clubs that I mentioned not coming in for him. But, you know, he's made the move, and the best thing Newcastle now can do as a football club is make sure when Tonali leaves, you get big money for him. So Bruno's the next one. So Bruno, they've got to make sure they get top dollar for him and then reinvest. What they can't do after Bruno goes, because he will go, because he said again, and you can't blame him off the back of what Andros's question was, these guys now deserve at the point in their career where they want to win trophies. And Bruno's been very, very honest in the few words that he said. He said, listen, I'm at an age now at 29 where I want to win the Champions League and I want to win the Premier League. So you can't really blame these guys for making the move and getting themselves silverware.
1: Kieran, if they're realigning their strategy and the way they do things, are they realigning the expectations for the forthcoming season as well?
4: I think it'll be really interesting when we next hear from the chief executive and the sporting director about that. But I think realistically, if, as the lads have touched on, if you're to lose that many key players, there has to be a recognition that these young players too will need time to adapt to the Premier League, the physicality of the Premier League, the intensity of it. We've seen even experienced players struggle with that. And I think these young players have lots of potential, but they're going to need time as well. They're going to need a lot of work on the training pitches. Let's not forget, a new manager is coming in. It's less than 3 weeks before the first game of the season against Liverpool. You know, it's been a lot of change in one window. And it's going to take time, I think, for it to come together. So, yeah, certainly the idea that Newcastle by 2030 are the biggest club in the world, I think, yeah, there's going to have to be a change at all.
1: Kieran, appreciate it as ever. Thank you so much. Andros, just on Newcastle, I mean, we draw comparisons with Aston Villa because they, along with Newcastle, have been, you know, the two teams that have broken into that sort of top six mould. They've sold a couple of key players as well. Yuri Tielemans has gone to Manchester United for £35 million and Morgan Rodgers in that massive deal to Chelsea. Why are we not as concerned for Villa as we are for Newcastle?
0: That's a very good question. I just feel like Newcastle have sold more key players. I don't know. I think Villa have the strength and depth in midfield to be able to replace Tielemans. Morgan Rodgers, not so much, but that's one player. When you look at Isak last year, who was their main goal getter, we're talking about Tonali and Guimaraes, who are their spine, really. Anthony Gordon, I know he's been a bit hit and miss, but still a huge, huge talent. I think it's the scale of the players they've sold, which are the core of what have got Newcastle the success in the last 3 or 4 years.
8: I think if I can jump in there quickly, I think it's because Unai Emery absolutely runs Aston Villa. You know, and the last, he's got so much power there. If he went to the board, you get me a couple of players or I'm off. That would be disaster for Villa. So he holds all the cards where Eddie Howe didn't at Newcastle. And I think the biggest question mark, if I can jump back to Newcastle very quickly now, is from a Newcastle fan, this is now where you want to see the pith, the owners of Newcastle United Football Club, actually put their plan, which they said they were going to do, to try and get all the things off the field aligned with potentially what might be on the pitch. That is brand new training ground, brand new St. James's Park, actually trying to get money into the club. So we're not relying on selling players because every other year or three, we've got to sell because of PSR. They have to try and invest more.
1: Yeah, but would you take that in exchange for a few years of football pain?
8: Take what?
1: Having to focus your efforts on the infrastructure off the pitch rather than what's going on.
8: But I think that's the only way, Aaron, without getting technical into PSR, it's the only way, the commercial side of it from a Newcastle point of view, to try and bring more revenue in is to make, I know PSR is going to be a distant thing, but to try and get that financial, you know, hook around Newcastle's neck away and just say, right, we don't have to sell Bruno Guimaraes this summer. We don't then have to panic in 3 weeks' time if Man United make a bid for Lewis Hall. We are commercially, because we are the richest club in the world. How come commercially can they not make Newcastle bigger and stronger off the pitch? So then that makes on the pitch management and sales of players not happen anymore, because this can't go on forever. This feels like to me that this is the biggest turnaround for Newcastle in the amount of talent that they've lost. The head might kick in, and Andros might agree, with there's always younger, faster players available. So once Bruno moves on at 29 and Tolani moves on and Alexander Isak and Anthony Gordon, you know, fast player, if you like, he's going to be an amazing pressing machine for Barcelona. But there's always a younger core element that can come through, and they might not be as good as these players. But what has to happen is, you know, the sporting directors have to make sure of all these five or six signers that comes in, the majority are a hit, and they can be the Tonalis and the Brunos and the bigger guys at Newcastle in 18 months' time of development.
1: Manzambi's a big miss.
8: Huge miss.
1: Missing out on him is huge, because he's going to be some player for Aston Villa. And I don't know, with João Gomes coming in, you'd expect him to take over from Yuri Tielemans in the centre of midfield, and then maybe Manzambi to play a bit further forward, Andros?
0: Yeah, he's probably just in the number 10 role. I watched him in the World Cup. He was so good. Yeah, so it's a big, big loss for Newcastle and to Villa as well. We've seen them miss out to Liverpool, so the cities of this world, but that would hurt them losing out to Villa, having almost had the deal done.
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25: Good evening, and here is the 655 news break. The Truth Commission on Friday began its public hearings on alleged extrajudicial killings with the case of 19-year-old Raymart Siapo, who had a clubfoot disability. During the session, Raymart's mother, Luzviminda Siapo, testified about the circumstances surrounding her son's death, saying she believed he was abducted and killed by armed men whom she alleged were connected to the police. Luzviminda was working abroad when Raymart was killed in Navotas on March 29, 2017, during the Duterte administration's drug war. Truth Commission Chairperson Attorney Raul Pangalangan said that the findings and evidence gathered by the commission may be forwarded to the government and international human rights organizations for possible action. In Cotabato, a Philippine serpent eagle has been rescued after being discovered by a resident in a rubber plantation in Sitio Lapan, Barangay Perez in Kidapawan City, Cotabato. The Department of Environment and Natural Resources, or DNR, SOC Sergeant said the bird was later retrieved by the Protected Area Management Office, Mount Apo Natural Park, the following day. Although the eagle did not suffer any severe injuries, veterinarians observed that it is weak. The DNR SOC Sergeant said it was transferred to the temporary wildlife rescue shelter Pendro, Cotabato, at the Barangay Amas, Kidabawan City for proper care before it will be returned to its natural habitat. In news overseas, at least 44 people were drowned after overcrowded ferry capsized on Zimbabwe's Lake Kariba. The government ferry sank in rough weather that bodies could be seen in the water as rescuers tried to reach the vessel. It was carrying around 114 adult passengers, 5 crew members, and an unspecified number of children when it went down. The Rural Infrastructure Development Agency, or RIDA, vessel, which ferries people between the northern town of Kariba and several islands and fishing villages, had capacity for 90 people. And that's for our hourly news for today. Matatibing nakatiktok sa Sports Radio para sa mga pinakabagong balita tungkol sa larangan ng sports. 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
2: 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Interview kay Idol, resulta ng paborito mong laro, paglilinaw sa mga issue at marami pang iba. 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Dahil maparadyo man o social media, sa Sports Radio, kasali ka. 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
2: Welcome to the Monday Nightclub and welcome along to our panellists. Now, I'm told we've got a varying level of how refreshed they are this evening. So let's firstly say hello to the former England and Manchester City midfielder, Izzy Christiansen. And Izzy, I'm told you're well rested. You've had some lovely holidays this summer, is that right?
3: Yeah, that is correct, Kelly. I am very well rested, unlike, I imagine, Chris Sutton.
2: Yes.
3: Busy out in the States. Listening to you, Chris, you were fantastic, by the way. Not many people give you the credit they you deserve. So from me to you, massive congrats. You were brilliant.
2: Chris, you can tell she's well refreshed.
3: As always. Yeah, this won't last all season, though. let me say that.
4: Well, that's not like you, is he, to pay me a compliment?
3: Well, it might not be a sign of things to come this evening, Chris.
2: No, start as we
3: credit,
2: go on.
3: Credit where it's due. You were brilliant.
4: As were
3: the Five Live team as well, guys, by the way.
2: Izzy,
4: let's not worry about them. Let's just talk about me if you want.
2: Okay. As you can hear, that is, of course, the league winner in England and Scotland, Chris Sutton. And Chris, I'm going to get my tiny violin out here because I'm told you haven't had a holiday.
4: No, I haven't yet. Some of us work really hard and that's what I do. But as long as you're all right and Sammy's all right and Izzy's all right, that's the main thing. Don't worry about me.
2: And of course, Chris is talking about Sammy Mockbell, our senior football correspondent. And just to rub it in, Sammy, you're on holiday now, aren't you?
5: I'm on holiday now, Kelly, yeah. Couldn't get back on a plane quick enough after landing from the States after 7 weeks. We are in Moreira, so it's just north of Alicante. It's a beautiful little spot. I actually, after 7 weeks in America, I actually feel acclimatised. We spent the whole World Cup
2: speaking about there, doesn't it?
5: being acclimatised for the players. I feel acclimatised for my holiday. It's sweltering, but yeah, after 7 weeks in the United States, I'm ready to go. I'm ready to go for the holiday. I'm looking forward to the new season.
2: Yes, I think we all are, even Chris. Chris, are you looking forward to the new season?
4: Well, the season's already started in Scotland, Kelly. It's very disrespectful.
2: Sorry, yes. I did see you on my television the other day when I switched it on.
4: Sorry.
2: I know, I thought it was a little bit too soon. The last time I actually saw you, Chris, you were in a sandwich, a Wayne Rooney and Kelly Summers sandwich, which sounds interesting, actually, on the way back from the World Cup final, the media minibus,
4: right.
2: Wasn't it?
4: Yeah, we had a right laugh, didn't we?
2: I had Deno on the other side of me too. It really was an eclectic combo, wasn't it?
4: Anyway,
2: enough of that, because the World Cup final was only a few weeks ago, but it actually kind of feels like ages ago in so many ways as well, because the Premier League season is just around the corner. And we're actually going to start this evening with the news that a consortium featuring several billionaires, including Amazon founder and the fourth richest man in the world, Jeff Bezos, are closer to purchasing a 30% stake in Liverpool. Others involved in this include the Facebook co-founder Eduardo Saverin and the former QPR owner Amit Bhatia. Now we can be joined by the football finance expert Stefan Borson. Stefan, thanks for coming on the show this evening. Just fill us in a little bit more, because there's no suggestion of a full sale here. So just how significant would this actually be if it went through, both for Liverpool and also for their current owners?
6: I think there's no suggestion of a full sale yet. I think we have to be realistic that the individuals that are involved in this consortium, and also the father-in-law of Mr. Bhatia, is also a tens of billions of pounds billionaire. So, you know, you do have one of the wealthiest consortiums that's ever gone after a football club. I suspect their long-term plan is not to be a 30% shareholder of Liverpool. So I think this will be the first step, really, of what will be, over the next few years, a move to have a majority of the club. I think it's a very interesting development, and where we get to this point now, when clubs are generating around about $1 billion of revenue, six times, which tends to be what people are paying for a Premier League, massive Premier League club these days, that puts you at $6 billion valuation. The only people that can afford $6 billion for what is effectively an expensive toy are people who have got wealth as a consortium well over $100 billion.
2: Yeah, that's quite a good way of putting it, actually, a very expensive toy. Should this deal go through, what would it actually value Liverpool at, and how much profit would FSG have made on their initial investment, which came, I think, back in 2010?
6: Yeah, I mean, it's been a hugely successful investment for FSG. They bought it for around about $300 million. It was in distress at the time, and this would value the club at near a £5 billion. So not far off a 20x, but of course, it's been quite a journey for Liverpool, and FSG have done almost everything right. So, you know, that's what you have to do to get the sorts of returns that they're looking at here. Liverpool, from a commercial perspective, have gone probably from somewhere in the order of 100 million £300 10 years ago commercially to £350 today. They've trebled the match day revenue. You know, so we're in a situation where the club has grown very aggressively over the last few years, and FSG will take that upside, both in terms of selling part of their stake now, but also if they ultimately come to sell the whole thing.
2: It always fascinates me, because the language you've used when we're talking about it being a toy, it always fascinates me why people are attracted to football clubs. Jeff Bezos is such a successful businessman. I know he's kind of dabbled and he's shown interest in NFL teams before, but why do you think Liverpool and football appeals to him so much?
6: Well, look, there's a scarcity value to a club like Liverpool. You know, it's arguably one of the top five clubs on the planet, of a sport that's just had an incredibly successful World Cup in the US. So, you know, I think we should recognise the brand that is Liverpool. I think on top of that, if you look at Amit Bhatia, who has been 15 years on the board of Queen's Park Rangers, you know, people do enjoy the journey of being a part owner, director and influencer within a football club. I think it's similar to what happened at Manchester United with Sir Jim Ratcliffe, and, you know, people getting towards the end of their lives want to own something that is effectively a lot of fun, on top of the fact that they may look to see whether they can make a financial return if the game moves in the direction that they may believe it's going to. I mean, clearly, there's been very substantial increases of the type that I've just mentioned to you, but also there's been broadcast increases. And I think when you see what's happened with FIFA, you now know that certain avenues to investors that want to get involved in football are closed. I think the FIFA situation means that you'll never see an investment at the top of the game. And then you're looking at who are the biggest clubs and the best clubs in the world. And clearly, Liverpool are within that group.
2: Yes, they certainly are. It'll be fascinating to see how this one pans out. Stefan, thank you so much. That was Stefan Borsan, the head of sports at McCarthy Denning Law Firm. So we've spoken about the finance, and now we're just 11 days away from actual Premier League football returning. And 2026-27 is already actually a record breaker, with 9 clubs starting the campaign with a new manager in the dugout. It's actually the most in a top flight season since 46-47, the first campaign after the Second World War. It does feel, Chris, doesn't it, like there's a bit of a sea change, a bit of uncertainty, because there's so many new faces in the league.
4: Yes, and I think with that, though, there's a lot of excitement. I was totting them up today, the new managers. I didn't realise that there was quite so many. But then, yeah, you have a look. I mean, nearly half the league. And as I say, a lot of excitement. You know, you look at Liverpool, for example, and only Areola going in and did brilliant things at Bournemouth. But can he make that step up? The pressure will really be on. The expectation will be there. You look at Chelsea, Alonso going in at Chelsea, and what they haven't achieved really since Todd Bowley has taken over. They've been through a fair few managers, but yeah, you go down the list, and I forgot about Oliver Glasner going in at Nottingham Forest. And you know, you think that Crystal Palace finished ahead of Forest last season, a place ahead of them, and won a Conference League as well, and that seems a bit of an odd appointment. But yeah,
2: do you think the reason he didn't sign a contract at Crystal Palace? Do you think he thought he was going to end up at Nottingham Forest?
4: I wouldn't have thought so, Kelly. Not initially, but yeah. I mean, a lot of change, and with that comes a lot of uncertainty, but a lot of excitement as well.
2: Yeah, it is excitement, and I think a lot of that excitement also comes from the fact that, as Chris mentioned, there it's top teams that we're expecting to be challenging. And the headline, really, of course, is the fact that Pep Guardiola's left. We've got Enzo Maresca in at Manchester City, but as Chris said, Alonso at Chelsea, Iraola at Liverpool too. These are teams that we're expecting to compete for the title, aren't we? We've got big expectations, and those managers have got pressure on them.
3: Yeah, absolutely. And I think that, you know, any Premier League job comes with huge pressure, I'd imagine. And I think the expectation on those clubs you mentioned is to win and to be bare minimum Champions League contenders, to finish in the top four and make sure they qualify for that next season. And of course, there'll be massive change. You know, there's a real freshness about, you know, the managers that have come in, particularly excited to see Alonso in the league and to what he can do. I mean, I've only read and seen very good things about, you know, the way that he's introduced himself at Chelsea Football Club. I think Maresca's transition will be pretty seamless at Manchester City as well, who will, of course, be expected to be title contenders again. And I think the way that the players have warmed to him already and his previous connection with the club, I think will give him, you know, a good head start in terms of, you know, his philosophy and the way he wants to operate. And then I think Iraola, out of the three of them, those managers, I think he's got the biggest challenge ahead of him, just purely based on the squad and where Liverpool's kind of space seems to be in the squad at the moment with the transition, the players and the recruitment necessary in order to for Iraola to implement his style. And I think that might take a little longer than the other two clubs in terms of project. But, you know, like Chris, there's a real freshness and I'm very excited to see how these managers implement, you know, what got them these jobs in the first place and what they're going to change, what they're going to tweak and how they are going to evolve over the season and beyond.
2: I'm guessing you're talking about Iraola as well because of the comments he made this week. Because they've let a lead slip twice now, haven't they?
3: Well,
2: he basically said, my players can only run for 30 minutes, didn't he?
3: Well, we know with Bournemouth, the way that Iraola played, you know, you have to be very, very fit to play in his system. And, you know, they're a very exciting team to watch. I've said over the last couple of years in the Premier League, Bournemouth have been one of the standout teams alongside Eddie Howe at Newcastle, obviously no longer there, but I think that they've been the two outside of the sort of top four or five teams in the Premier League that I've said that are just a joy to watch, the intensity that they play at. And that's why Liverpool have hired Iraola, because they want to get back to that intensity that lights up Anfield that perhaps the fans felt they missed last season.
4: That's a classic though, is Ian Kelly, isn't it? New manager goes in, oh, guess what, the players aren't fit enough. I mean, that's out
2: Chris,
4: of a manager new manager
2: are you being a bit cynical
4: playbook.
2: Here
4: no, it is, that's what all most managers go in and say, well, the players last season or the, you know, the players this season weren't fit enough, we've got to improve that. What about all these sports scientists? What were they doing at Liverpool last season? They should all be sacked if the players weren't fit enough. I mean, it's absolutely ridiculous. I mean, it really is. But for him to go in and say that, I mean, come on.
2: He's just being honest, isn't he, Chris?
4: That's a classic.
2: Saying what he thinks.
4: Well, okay.
2: Yeah.
4: A lot of managers do it though, don't they?
2: Yeah, and I was going to bring in Sammy in this conversation, because as journalists, as reporters, Sammy, I think we love it, don't we, when we hear a manager say something like that. And I mean, those quotes have been everywhere. They're being spoken about here on this show, and probably, with all respect to Bournemouth, if he said that at Bournemouth, it probably wouldn't be such a big story. So whether it was a message or whether today he's thinking, oh gosh, okay, they've gone a bit further, do you think it was a message to the board, maybe even?
5: Well, he's only been there 5 minutes, so if he's firing messages to the board, and that's a dangerous game he's playing. But I do think there is a sense of maybe getting the excuses in early, because he's had a proper look at the squad that he's got at his disposal. He's obviously seen them play now in pre-season friendlies, and I do wonder if he thinks, perhaps this first season in charge isn't going to go as well or as according to plan as he'd hoped. And maybe there is a sense of self-preservation here with Andoni Iraola. Time will tell with that. But no, I certainly agree, you know, a month into pre-season, you know, 10 days away from the start of the Premier League campaign or whatever it is.
7: Good news para sa ating mga senior citizens na binibisyaryo ng DSWD Social Pension.
8: Finally, I funded na po yung increase para doon sa ating senior citizens sa Welfare Act. Ito yung ating para sa mga indigent natin, yung mga social pensioners.
7: Ito ang ibinalita ni DSWD spokesperson Asek Romel Lopez, kung saan 4 million indigent pensioners ang entitled dito.
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5: to come out and criticize, that's, I know he hasn't perhaps been as blunt as that, but criticize your players' fitness levels, it's kind of a dangerous game at that early stage of your reign. So it will be interesting
4: when you
5: to
4: say
5: see
4: dangerous
5: how...
4: game, Sammy. When you say dangerous game, a dangerous game for who though?
2: Chris, you were implying that as well.
5: How are your players? How are you? You've been in the job for. He's been in the job, so he's been with the players for what, 3-4 weeks. Right. It will be interesting to see how that the dressing room dynamic there, if they've construed that as, well, he's having a pop at us here. It'll be interesting to see how that plays out.
4: Do you think that they would think that? I didn't imply that, Kelly. I was implying.
5: I don't know if they will. But I think so early. I think so early in that manager player dynamic. To suggest that they are that the fitness levels aren't up to scratch, I would not be surprised if a few players are thinking, hang on a minute, you know.
3: Yeah, but at the same time, Sammy, I agree with you, but at the same time, for Liverpool last season, it simply wasn't good enough. So they either take that message and be negative with it, or they take the message and they take it and go, hang on, I need to roll my sleeves up a little bit. Because this manager, you got to remember, Bournemouth finished sixth last season. Liverpool finished fifth.
5: Ideally, you want your players to react in the right way.
3: Yeah.
5: But largely, this is also a group of players that, and I know you're only ever as good as your last season, but this is also generally a group of players that won the league the season before, so they're not donkeys, and they were fit enough the season before.
4: Exactly.
5: So they've achieved that squad has achieved. So for then a new manager to come in and to then question the fitness, to me, yeah, I'm not saying that the players have taken it the wrong way, but I'm just saying I wouldn't be surprised if some of them are thinking, well, hang on a minute. And if they're not fit enough, and Chris, you'd probably be in a better position to answer this, but you've done numerous pre-seasons. How long does that take? How long does that process take to get them up to speed? And how many games do you have to play into a Premier League season before you say, okay, now we're up to speed?
4: I think what you said at the start was right about his comments. He wants to buy himself time. That's what he wants to do. He wants to take the pressure off himself at the start and maybe feel his way into the season. He may not feel that the squad is where he wants them to be in terms of fitness and in terms of organisation. So that's what I think he's doing. And, you know, I'd love to know what Arne Slot has to say about these comments. It'll be interesting to see whether he does come out and sort of have a pop back at Andoni Iriola. I just think it was unnecessary for him to say that. It's his squad, it's his team. And the thing, I mean, we talk about, we use this phrase, the modern game now. I mean, are we saying these players over the last two seasons under Arne Slot, bearing in mind they won the Premier League the first season, they weren't regularly tested and the sports scientists weren't on top of everything? I just don't believe any of it. I really don't. I don't understand how the players could honestly be in a position where they're 11 days from the start of the season and the manager's coming out and saying they can only run for 30 minutes. I just do not understand that.
2: But is he looking at the style of football that we know that Iriola wants to play? I know he's new at Liverpool, but we know the type of football that he played at Bournemouth that they're going to want him to play at Liverpool as well. It's a lot more intense than Slot had these players playing. How difficult is that for the players? And I know I can tell there's not too much sympathy for the players at the moment in this conversation. And I take all of Chris and Sammy's points on board, but how difficult is that for the players? Do we need to just accept that actually Iriola's being honest here and it is quite hard for the players?
3: He's going to be incredibly demanding because of the football he played at Bournemouth and the style of play and is the philosophy that Andoni Iriola is as a manager, and that's why he's got the Liverpool job, because the Liverpool board liked what they saw over a period of time at Bournemouth. They liked the style of football. I do think it suits the football club in Liverpool. You know, this comment about not fit enough, it could have been Iriola meaning at this stage of pre-season, they're not where they want to be. And perhaps the pressure of them being at Anfield yesterday off the back of the comments may have just heightened the fact that, you know, he's thinking he kind of needs to kind of give himself a little bit of something here to protect himself. But ultimately, they're 2 weeks away from the Premier League season beginning. 2 weeks, you know, in pre-season terms, you can make a lot of gains. And they do have players coming back in. Obviously, Alexis McAllister coming back into the midfield. Like, what state of play is he going to be in when he comes back? I mean, I would imagine he'll be fit and ready to go, but he obviously need a few weeks under the belt of what the new manager wants. But you have to be relentless. You have to be able to deal with, because if you're not relentless as a football team the way you want to play, you have to be relentless in the way you defend, because throughout the course of the season, you'll be playing up against teams who are incredibly intense with the way that they play, which will force you to be intense. So ultimately, the demands of the game are getting higher and higher, and you have to become fitter and fitter and be able to make, you know, high-level decisions when you're fatigued in games. And that's why Bournemouth got success, was because the players were so clear on what the manager wanted them to do. They were so in sync. And Iraola is just going to need some time. It is an interesting comment about the fitness, but the players have got 2 weeks to roll their sleeves up in my eyes and fight for their shirt on the opening day of the season.
2: Also, I don't have the exact figure to hand, but do you remember how Iraola started at Bournemouth, Sammy? He had to be given time, didn't he? It took, I know it's a different group of players.
4: Players weren't fit
2: expectations.
4: Enough.
5: And it was a difficult period as well, wasn't it, Kelly? Because obviously Gary O'Neill was a popular figure when he took the job. And I think there was a lot of a big narrative at the time as to, you know, why are you bringing in someone that was a relative unknown for a manager that successfully kept Bournemouth up in the Premier League. But what an appointment it was. And Izzy's absolutely right. I think his philosophy of football, high intensity, an intense press, is one that suits the club. I think we saw with Jurgen Klopp, it's more probably aligned with a Jurgen Klopp team than an Arne Slot team. And we saw the kind of success that Jurgen Klopp had at Liverpool during his time there. And if he can replicate that, I think it's a really, really good appointment. But it's interesting. I was just interested by what Izzy was saying there, in that those final 2 weeks of pre-season, Izzy, you think that's probably when things ramp up the most and there are fitness. Can you give us maybe just a little bit of insight into that and into how that those final 2 weeks, 10 days work of a pre-season campaign?
3: Well, as a manager, you start to show your hand at that point in terms of if you're in the starting 11 yesterday in the friendlies that went on, if you're in the starting 11 next weekend, if you've got a midweek game behind closed doors, and you then start to see where the manager sees you, and then you start to gain more minutes on the pitch because you're building up from 30, 45 minutes in your opening few pre-season fixtures to then over half, 60, 70, 75. And fundamentally, you need to probably have around 16 players who are capable of withstanding the 90 minutes on the opening day of the season. And then obviously you build the rest of the squad along that and account for injuries. But ultimately, the players have now had minimum 4 weeks, whether that be at their training grounds or whether that be, you know, home training or training camps they do by themselves in hot places, to build that robustness and to withstand the demands of what the season ahead, you know, presents. But ultimately, a lot of the robustness that players need is done in the gym, and the exposure on the pitch is very tactical. And I do think times have moved on from running. You do see running tests going on around social media, all clubs test their players, but ultimately, the players should come back into pre-season in a condition that allows them to then kick on, rather than come back into a position where you have to run in order to get up to speed with the way the gaffer wants you to play. So these last 2 weeks, I mean, these are now refining weeks, because ultimately that opening day of the season, you have to be ready. You can't treat the opening day of the Premier League season as a pre-season game. You have to treat it as a game that might count at the back end of the season in terms of your points tally. So it's crucial to hit the ground running. And I think as a coach, you'd want roughly around 16 players absolutely firing, ready to go on that opening day.
2: Of course, Liverpool do still have 2 pre-season games remaining against Como before they open the season away at Newcastle. So I think it's safe to say we covered off Liverpool. We know that Iraola's got quite a big job on his hands there, which he said by his own admission, pretty much. Going back to then, I think I said it before, the headline really this summer is the fact that we're seeing a new look Manchester City after all of the success that Pep Guardiola's had. We knew for quite a while, really, didn't we? Well, Sammy certainly did, that it was going to be Enzo Maresca in there. How seamless do you expect that transition to be, Chris?
4: Well, pretty seamless, because Maresca has worked under Pep. I mean, of course, I think that he will I don't know whether he'll come under the most scrutiny of the new managers, but because of what Pep achieved.

0: Arsenal this season. So if you lose, I mean, they've already lost, you know, the likes of John Stones, Bernardo Silva. If they lost their sort of the heartbeat of that midfield, Rodri, I think that would be a massive blow. And you'd have to make Arsenal pretty strong favourites, I think, for the title.
1: Is he, from someone that knows Manchester City, that's around it a lot? What do you think?
2: I saw their game against Atletico yesterday, and it very much looked like a Pep side in terms of the way they played. They pressed the way that, you know, Pep finished off the season last season in a 4-2-4. There was a little tweak. The wingers started to press the keeper and tuck inside, and the fullback shifts round. So there will be little things that we notice, you know, throughout the course of the season when Enzo Maresca does get his fingerprints all over the team in terms of exactly how he wants them to look and how he wants them to be. But I think I always say back to the Man City methodology that, you know, deeply ingrained within the club, is that the players that they have within that team, the depth within the squad, allows the manager to be tactically very versatile. And I do think Maresca will start to sort of tweak a few things, and there's little, you know, whether he's going to be more direct than Pep. Pep played a very methodical, you know, contained style of football, especially.
0: He wasn't like that
2: season
0: at Chelsea, though, is he? Was he?
2: No, he wasn't. No, he wasn't. He was slightly different in the way that he played, a little bit more open. But I think the team, and like what I was saying about the players, they're ingrained to play a certain way, and it always, you know, relies on ball retention and, you know, fluidity and creativity in the final third. And notoriously, teams drop off against City, so they have to come up with answers. And being a little bit more direct initially, I think, will always benefit City, because they've got players, namely Erling Haaland, to be a little bit more direct. And I think you make a great point, Chris, about Rodri. He's a player we know. His anchoring of the midfield is just outstanding. And I do think, though, Elliot Anderson, if Rodri does leave, I think Elliot Anderson could be an instant hit with firstly City fans. And I think in terms of slotting into that role in midfield that allows them to be creative and leave those spaces behind, because he's got the legs to cover ground, as we saw out in America at the World Cup.
1: Sammy, I know you're on holiday, so I'm not going to put you on the spot and ask for the exact latest on Rodri. But if you've got it, of course.
3: No, you can.
1: We're king.
3: You were right to ask me.
1: Never fully on holiday. Never fully on holiday, are you?
3: Yeah, look, those discussions are ongoing. I think if all the indications are to be believed at the moment, that Rodri will become a Barcelona player before the window closes.
1: But City are the kind of club that prepare for this, aren't they? Like, even that they knew that probably this was going to happen, and they're doing their own business accordingly.
3: So as we've already sort of established, the signing of Elliot Anderson earlier this summer certainly bolsters their midfield and gives them, I'm not saying an absolute like for Rodri, but someone who is adept at anchoring a midfield, but also I think he can offer maybe a bit more bursting forward. And they are also in talks over signing Bouadi, the exciting Tunisian midfielder who plays for Lille. And that's another deal I expect to move.
4: Paliwanag mo sa tao na hindi totoo yan.
5: Dahil ang totoo, yung totoo ang dapat ninyong malaman.
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12: Sa isang bagong Pilipinas, hindi dapat makamba ang pamilyang Pilipino sa mga bayarin sa ospital. 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Mapa-inpatient, outpatient, o emergency services. Isama na rin ang mga mamahaling gamot, lab tests, therapy, at marami pang iba. 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Ang pangangalaga sa kalusugan ng mamamayan ay ang ating pangunahing tungkulin. 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

0: in the coming days. And again, all the indications that I'm receiving at the moment, and I think BBC Sport are receiving at the moment, is that City believe that they are well placed to get that deal over the line, probably before the start of the season. So if Barcelona can reach that threshold that City want and can reach the kind of money that City are asking for, I think we will, if you connect the dots, Rodri will end up at Barcelona and Bouadi will end up at Manchester City.
1: And it's interesting where this kind of leaves Arsenal, I think, as well, because they're one of the few top teams that have got the stability. Mikel Arteta, of course, has been at the club now for 6.5 years, and they'll start this season as Premier League champions. But on last week's Monday Night Club, we were talking about their attempts to recruit Vinicius Junior from Real Madrid. A few days later, it was, of course, confirmed they'd failed. He's got a new 6-year deal at the Bernabeu. That kind of leads to the question, is there a case where the Premier League aren't able to attract the world's best players at their peak? Or do you think that's a bit harsh, Izzy?
2: Ooh, I was going to say, if you didn't say the last bit of that question, at their peak, I would say we've had De Bruyne, Haaland, Mo Salah, just to name three, you know, in recent years. And it's an interesting one. I personally don't think Vinny Jr. is the right fit for Arsenal in terms of a footballing method. I think it would have been an excellent signing, you know, kind of from the outside, you know, Vinny Jr. coming to Arsenal, Premier League champions. But I think in terms of the intricacies of the way Arsenal play, I don't think it's a player they should necessarily have been going after.
3: Well, why wouldn't he be the right fit?
2: I think the way that Arsenal play, you know, they're extremely well coached, they're tight on the ball, you know, they're very methodical in their build. You know, the wingers are very, I don't want to use the word restricted, but they're very, very coached in terms of the way they play. And we've seen that with Saka, Martinelli, Trossard, you know, he's now left. I think, I don't know, I just don't know whether that flair, that Brazilian flair of Vinny Jr. would have been the right fit at Arsenal.
0: In layman's, is it, you saying that Vinny Jr. ain't tracking back? Is that basically what you're saying?
2: Well, you need to do, as PSG told us, you defend and you attack with 11 to win the Champions League.
1: What I was going to say there, though, is there a case that Mikel Arteta was trying to evolve his team if he did want Vinicius Junior, if reports are to be believed?
2: Yeah, I think
1: that he was looking for something different, something to maybe surprise opponents. Arsenal were doing something different other than set pieces. I know they do a lot more than that.
2: Yeah,
1: you know what I mean.
2: Spot on, like stardust. But I think they've got that in a different way in Bruno Guimaraes, in you know, his, the way that he gelled with the fans at Newcastle, a huge favourite, and I think the way he plays will get people off their feet in a different way to the way that Vinny Jr. would. But I think Arsenal have ended up better off in this situation. Granted, not the same position to fill, but I think as well with Tzolis coming in from Club Bruges as well, the type of player he is, I think he will thrive at Arsenal in terms of the type of player he is. So I think it's an interesting one. I'm all for the football methodology over anything on social media and stuff like that. But Vinny Jr. He certainly would have upped their social media following, but football's not played on Instagram, is it?
1: Chris, I guess that maybe Izzy's kind of answer has answered my initial question about, does the Premier League not suit those type of flair players? Is that why maybe sometimes players like Vinicius Jr. don't come to the Premier League, these rogues?
3: Well, I'm not so sure. I think Vinicius Jr., look, if he went to Arsenal, I think Arsenal fans would be, you know, very excited about
1: that. By the way,
3: so would we all. I think if you asked Arsenal fans, who would you rather have playing off the left-hand side, would it be Martinelli or Vinicius Jr., they'd say Vinicius Jr. But, you know, I do take Izzy's point that that, you know, he's not one who really likes to work hard defensively. Maybe he'd change under Mikel Arteta. But the general point about players signing from the Galacticos to Premier League clubs, I think, is the fact that why would anybody want to leave Real Madrid? You know, Real Madrid, who are the most successful, arguably the biggest club in the world, the most successful European team of all time. I mean, that's the be all and end all, isn't it? And I think most players would view coming to the Premier League as a step down. Whether you know, of course, the Premier League is stronger than La Liga, but that's still not the point. I don't know many players who would, you know, want to leave, you know, with Real Madrid in their peak. You know, any Premier League player, if you offered them the chance to go and play at Real Madrid, every Premier League player would jump at that. It doesn't work the other way around.
4: The murder of Tupac Shakur has generated nearly 30 years of rumours, conspiracy theories and unanswered questions. Now the mythology is about to meet the courtroom as the trial gets underway and Nevada prosecutors try and solve the mystery of who killed Tupac. I'm Anushka Matanda-Dawati, and for the BBC's Fame Under Fire podcast, I'll be inside the courtroom every day and I'm bringing you with me. What really happened on the Las Vegas Strip that night in 1996? It's time to separate fact from fiction. Join me for Fame Under Fire, the Tupac murder trial, the testimony, the arguments, the moments that matter, and all the legal analysis. 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

0: focusing back in on the Premier League and Marcus Rashford, because more than 18 months since his last appearance for the club, he is, of course, back in the fold at Manchester United. Sammy, if I'd have told you this was going to be the case, just, 11 days out from the start of the Premier League season, just a few months ago, what would you have said to me?
1: I would have said that there was very little chance of that, if I'm being honest, Kelly. He had a relatively successful season on loan at Barcelona last year. I think we can maybe get carried away with the sort of the level of impact that he had there last season. But like, I don't think we can deny that given what had gone before at United in the sort of maybe the previous two seasons, that his performances at Barcelona last year did represent an upward trajectory. And there did appear to be certainly a place for him permanently in that squad. And I think for so long, for a number of weeks, certainly towards the end of last season, all the talk was could United and Barcelona reach an agreement that was below the option that they'd agreed for the permanent deal for him to go there. The way it transpired was that obviously Barcelona had then turned their attentions to doing this deal for Anthony Gordon, obviously Rashford's teammate and competitor for that left-hand side in the England squad. And I guess Rashford's ultimate ambition and his dream of staying at the Nou Camp vanished into thin air with that Gordon deal. Because make no bones about it, Marcus Rashford thoroughly enjoyed his time at Barcelona and he wanted to stay. And I think he felt settled there. I think he felt like he had been provided with a new lease of life for a career that had been a little bit stop-start at United.
2: So, Sammy, does he go back to Manchester United, Sammy? Does he go back to Manchester United, Marcus Rashford, with his tail between his legs a little bit?
1: Oh, I don't think he goes there with his tail between his legs, but I don't think players of that stature and certainly of that quality would look at it that way. Maybe from the outside looking in, and that may be the narrative, but I think he will go there confident that he can maybe recapture some of the form that saw him climb the ranks at United and become one of their key players during that post Sir Alex Ferguson era. But there's a lot of work to be done there, right? So I think repair his reputation. I think he almost left there with the reputation of being a bit of a busted flush. That may sound harsh, but I think there is certainly a rebuilding process that needs to be done over the course of the next few months. But I think in Michael Carrick, he's got a manager that will give him a chance. I think he's got a manager there that knows that what he's got in Marcus Rashford, and that if he can get a tune out of him, he's got an effective left-sided attacker who can contribute assists and the goals. And if he can inspire those kind of performances that we know that he's capable of, it's, I don't want to say this, but it would also almost be tantamount to a new signing for United. If he can recapture some of that early United form.
0: It'll be interesting, won't it, Izzy, to see how the fans do receive him. But let's not forget, he left a Manchester United that looks very different to the Manchester United that he's going into now. I mean, Michael Carrick, the Manchester United under Michael Carrick feels very different to Ruben Amorim's Manchester United. And Carrick was a teammate of Marcus Rashford for three seasons. So he knows what he's getting himself into, so to speak, doesn't he? And maybe it's a fresh start for everyone.
3: Yeah, and it feels that way. And I think, you know, Marcus Rashford didn't burn bridges enough to then go back with his tail between his legs back into United this week at Carrington. And I think that, you know, I think like Sammy and Chris both alluded to, he's got so many strengths as a player that are an asset for any manager because of his pace and the gift of pace and the way he plays. And he's a transition footballer. And the way that he played a few seasons ago under Ten Hag, you know, he was on fire in terms of his goal scoring form and, you know, the amount of times he broke through, you know, defences and finished at low shots into the corners. He's a player who, on his day, has so much ability. And that's why, you know, his loan move at Barcelona, he was then in Tuchel's World Cup squad. He had a bit part to play in England's quest to get into the World Cup final. And obviously they fell short, but he was a part of that. And to be in that England squad at this time, I think, says a lot. And I think that he is a player that I think adds something different to what Manchester United have in those wide areas as well, with Cunha, Ahmad, Mbeumo as well. I think he's, you know, slightly different, adds a different dimension to that. If they can find a way to re-establish what his ability is within that squad. And like you say, I think having a blank canvas, you know, with the manager in Michael Carrick and Steve Holland, and the impact that we've heard that he's had on the group in terms of stabilising it and adding this, you know, level of humility and calmness around the camp. I think Marcus Rashford, if he can create a really good relationship with the coaching staff and his teammates, I think it's a completely clean slate for him, and I think he could be a big hit. And from a fan's perspective, he's homegrown. He's one of their own, and they would never turn their back on a player of his calibre, you know, a Manchester lad. And I think a lot of fans previous
2: were unhappy with when he was called. Let's not forget, he's always been called out by his last two Manchester United managers.
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5: Discipline is the key. 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
2: It's pretty strong stuff, and you know, you can't sort of sugarcoat it. He let himself down.
3: I completely agree in a sense, but there's always two sides to every story, and things didn't turn out well for Ten Hag, and things didn't turn out well for Ruben Amorim. And, you know, the players had their opinions, and players who have so much attachment to a football club that can feel it failing in the way
2: Manchester United did. We know he was late. We know he likes a few nightclubs in Manchester.
3: I think a lot of players do. And I think that he's been in the firing line, and maybe his status is because he is a homegrown lad. There is more of a bright spotlight on him when he does make, you know, those lifestyle choices that, you know, maybe he needs a different perspective. And I couldn't think of anyone better than Michael Carrick to stabilise it and to kind of dilute the noise around Marcus Rashford and give him a platform to shine. But I completely hear you. But I would say, from an outsider's perspective, I would say there aren't enough bridges burned for Marcus Rashford not to be a healthy return for him into the club if he does end up staying there in this window.
0: Do you get the sense, Sammy, that if it hadn't been Michael Carrick that was the manager, this might have played out differently?
1: I don't know, because after the Barcelona dream fell through for Marcus Rashford, I certainly think United would have listened to offers for Marcus Rashford. I'm not sure that they've been there yet. And we should stress there's still 2.5 weeks to go of the window, and maybe this could change. But I think the fact that he has ended up as back at United and being reintegrated into the United squad has been partly dictated to by the market. And I think if there were some attractive suitors for Marcus Rashford this summer, I think he would probably certainly want to have listened to those offers. I think United would probably also wanted to have at least listened to those as well. But they are where they are. Whether or not either of them are comfortable with the situation is kind of, in many ways, neither here nor there. I think they both need to make it work, because he's such a on this day, he's an asset to the team. But I think financially, United would also recognise that he's an asset as well. And if they can't get the kind of level of finance or the level of money that they'd expect for him, then, you know, they, as we're seeing at the moment, they will hold on to him and try and make the most of the from a sporting perspective, from the asset that they've got that on their hands in Marcus Rashford at the moment.
0: How does he move forward from this, Chris? Because there is obviously, as Sammy said, still time in the window. He could still depart the club and maybe that'll be a move that will suit both parties. But there's also a very real scenario that he stays and is a Manchester United player. Does he need to say anything? Does he need to post anything? Or does he just need to let his football do the talking?
2: Does he need to post anything?
0: On social media. Come on, Chris. That. I know you're a bit old, but we live in the time. Well, no, but the reason I ask that is because there was a lot of criticism, wasn't there, or a lot of people talking when he posted on social media and thanked everyone except Manchester United, it felt like, for his England call-up, and then he was quick to say that wasn't meant to be a dig at Manchester United. Of course, social media these days is a platform. If players have a message, they can use it to get it across.
2: Doesn't interest me. I don't think that will interest, honestly, Manchester United fans, the real supporters. What will interest Manchester United fans will be which version of Marcus Rashford will they see? We all know, and Izzy said it and Sammy said it, on his day, both said it, on his day, he's an outstanding player. But you can't get away from the fact that he treated the last two Manchester United managers, whether it doesn't matter how well or badly they did, he treated them with a lack of respect. You would think that the fact that, I mean, they played together, Michael Carrick and Marcus Rashford, you would think that there would have been some sort of relationship there. Michael Carrick is an extremely intelligent guy, and he knows that if he can get the best out of Marcus Rashford, then he will be on to something. But this is all about Marcus Rashford coming back and really knuckling down, training hard, showing the correct attitude. And if he does, I think that he'll be fine, more than fine. And I think Manchester United will really, really benefit. But I still think that's a big if.
0: It's interesting, isn't it? Because it goes back to the conversation we had about Arsenal trying to find a left-sided attacker. And Sammy, they literally have one that, I'll use the phrase that's been used about 100 times in this chat, on his day is brilliant. And we saw, I think, glimpses of it for England this summer, didn't we? That, I mean, you know as well as I do that he went out early to train before he joined up with England at the end of the La Liga season to ensure he was in the best shape possible. So all the things that we're hearing now are that this is a Marcus Rashford in the right kind of headspace, ready to knuckle down.
1: I think absolutely right, Kelly. And I think that's certainly his mindset, from what I understand. I think there is a will and a determination to make the most of the situation that he finds himself in. And I think where this helps him is that he's in familiar surroundings. It's not like he's going to another new club to have to prove himself again. Manchester United know what he can do. Michael Carrick knows what he can do. There's still players in that squad who have played with him who know, again, to use the phrase that we've all used on his day, how special a player he can be. And whether there is a move for him later on in the market, I'm not sure there will be now. But I just think that would have come to fruition. Listen, never say never in the transfer window. But yeah, I think he's just got to make the most of the opportunity that he finds himself in. And I think Chris has said it and Izzy said it, that because he's got this prior relationship with Michael Carrick, I think that will leave certainly Carrick in perhaps a better situation and a better standing than Ten Hag and certainly Ruben Amorim did, because I think it's just human nature for when you've played with someone and you've got sort of a deep respect for someone, which I'm sure Marcus Rashford has for Michael Carrick, that you just won't want to let them down and you will want to do what you can for your, you know, do what you can on the pitch for your former teammate and a guy that you've, you know, spilt blood, sweat and tears for on the training field and on the field of battle in the 90 minutes earlier in career. So I think he's got all of the building blocks there to make a success of his return to United. I guess it will just be, as you correctly said, Kelly, it will all be in the mindset. How does he view this situation? Does he see it as a step back, or does he see it as what it is, an opportunity to rebuild his reputation in the Premier League.
0: Whatever happens, I get the feeling it won't be the last time we talk about it on this programme or any other. Now, on the Monday Night Club, we're going to hear the story, and this is brilliant, of an incredible link-up between a Brazilian team and an English football fan. Now, the top-flight side, Coritiba, wore the name of Norwich City fan Johnny Butcher on the front of their shirts for their Saturday game. It was to show support for Johnny, who was diagnosed with motor neurone disease back in February. Now, Johnny is married to Anna Butcher, who is originally from Coritiba, and I'm delighted to say that both Anna and Johnny join us now. Hello to both of you. This is just such an incredible story and shows just how powerful sport and football in particular can be. So, Anna, firstly, can you tell us a little bit about how this link up came about?
8: Hi, everyone. Yes, of course. So I am originally from Curitiba, Brazil. And before Johnny even met me in 2022, Norwich City, which is Johnny's long life club, actually partnered up with Curitiba and they started selling Curitiba shirts at the club. And Johnny was so invested. He was so interested. And then when he met me and he found out I was from Curitiba, he was like, wow, this is like fate. This is meant to be. I have to be a Curitiba supporter as well. So all the times that Johnny went to Brazil, he had on the top of his list, wow, I have to go to a Curitiba game. But it just was never able to happen. We just couldn't make it work. First time it was sold out. Second time they didn't have any home game. So we just kind of thought it wasn't going to happen until Curitiba heard about our story.
0: It must feel so incredibly special for you, Anna, given everything that you and your husband are going through. But to see his name on the shirt of the club from your hometown, something that must have just felt like it can never be possible.
8: I know. It still feels surreal. We can't even believe the amount of messages we've been getting of people that have traveled from other states just to be at this game, hours and hours to be a part of it, to be supporting us. Some players as well from Curitiba have reached out to us, including the player that fell in the hole during the game. Bless him. He said it was an honor to represent Johnny on the field, on the pitch. And we still can't believe that it happened. Honestly, it's surreal.
0: For those of you that are just listening, you won't be able to see that both Johnny and Anna are wearing. Have you both got Brazil shirts on?
8: We do, yeah.
0: Yeah, I love that. That is brilliant. Yeah, they're both wearing their Brazil shirts. I wasn't sure if Johnny was actually wearing a Norwich shirt there because similar colours, of course. But Anna, yeah, can you tell us a little bit more about Johnny's condition?
8: Yes, definitely. So Johnny was diagnosed with motor neurons disease, a very fast progressing ALS, in February of this year. Johnny was only 28 years of age when he was diagnosed. And it was the most devastating news you can ever receive, especially when you're only 1 year and 5 months married. So we had just started our lives together. We had so many dreams, so many plans. And we, at that moment, felt like everything was being ripped from us. And this bucket list that Johnny has created of dreams is kind of a way to keep us going, to keep us motivated and positive in the midst of the storm that we're going through.
0: I was going to ask you about that because we've got an article on the BBC website at the moment about this bucket list, and I'm told that Norwich City have also helped you tick off a lot of these wishes that, that your husband has got. But what else is on there and what kind of things are you getting to do?
8: Definitely. I think I'm going to let Johnny talk about the Norwich City experience because
0: meant
8: Johnny, the world to
0: us.
8: Him.
0: We'd love
8: and
0: to
8: he's
0: hear.
8: Even so excited that we have Chris here today.
0: I'm sorry. Yes, I hope the reality isn't disappointing you.
2: Yeah, I was going to say, hi, Johnny. Hi, Anna. Yeah, I've heard all about your bucket list. I heard you went into the training ground and had lunch with Philip Clement, and I know he used to be the Rangers manager, but I'm forgiving him with the job that he's done. Norris, tell us about that.
9: Oh, that was a really special experience because I've been a season ticket holder for over 20 years, and just having the opportunity to see all the players up close and the coaching staff and the backroom staff was really special, and the way that they really included me in their day, I felt like I was part of the club, which, yeah, as I said, it was really special. And a lot of the time as Norwich City fans, we say that Norwich is a a family club. That day that I had really kind of showed that to be true, the way that they treated me.
2: I heard you were in the director's box as well and met one of your heroes, Darren Huckabee.
8: Oh, yeah.
9: I did, and he signed on the first season that I had a season ticket. So as a child, always looked up to him. And yeah, that was a really special experience as well. Very down-to-earth guy, and really, really glad that I was able to meet him.
0: I know it must be such a difficult time, Johnny, but I'm so pleased to hear that.
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0: ng baseball, yung Baseball Federation Asia. 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
1: Judith, sa ano, natanong mo rin sa Ultra, okay din tayo dun sa Ultra. Wala rin. 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So, rinerepair yun. But I haven't really seen it there in Ultra. Pero ang isa nga doon na naayos natin since last year, diba? Because of futsal, ay yung tinatawag natin ngayon doon, villa or bahay na bato, which was totally dilapidated na building ngayon. It's turned out to be a parang a villa where we can host, we can guest yung mga foreigners that would come, we would meet there. Oo.
0: Yes. Yon. Okay. So, ang dami. Di na nga natin mabilang. Anyway, we go to your projects. Unang-una na ang Indigenous Peoples Games. Resumption na ito. This coming week na ito, Surigao del Sur. So, ano po ang latest dito? Baka mamaya apektado sila ng malakas na ulan doon. Ano bang huling update mula po sa Surigao?
1: Actually, hindi. 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No, lumipad kami on that day na dito, bagyo was going towards the north. In fact, naabot namin sa airport ni Roma, yung team ng PBL naman na papunta sila doon, maglalaro yung daughter ko who plays for Capital One, papunta sila. We were both in the airport kasama ng PBL, no, sila Ricky Palo and all. Tapos na-cancel yung kanila because of the typhoon. Kinancel, they could not go there to fly. Kami naman, opposite side, going to the south kami. So, nakalipad kami. So, pagdating doon, it was all sunny, no? Ang place. And we met for IP and also for our swimming, open water swimming. Also, nasabay na yung meeting namin. Pero we're all set for IP doon. In fact, just before tayo ngayon, Ma'am Judith, nag-meeting kami ngayon for, Zoom meeting kami to finalize, to firm up everything, no? Yung mga kings, just before kick-off namin next week. So, all systems go who doon. No? Ang isang na-mention kanina, may volleyball sila, which we have not seen in IP. Diba? Kasi most of our games in IP, alam niyo naman, diba, yung mga indigenous natin na mga games, diba? We have mga pagpilak, gut-gutan, fire-making, pagpilak is spear-throwing, gut-gutan, fire-making, binog-kutay is tag-of-war, tapos kadang-kadang, which is the more popular among all our IPs, di ba? Yung mga stilts yun. 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These are the general sports. And the ones that I mentioned are the more common ones, no? Like also palo sebo, yung aakyatin mong ganyan, no? 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Hastos, titingnan kung sinong mas efficient, no? So, dito, for the games for this one now in Surigao, meron silang dagdag na volleyball holding na ang bola ratan. 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Tinanong ko, paano yan? We have not played that. Ang mga IP ba naglalaro tagan? 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Pero hawak. It's almost like sepak. Pero instead na paa, ginahawakan nila. Interesting, sir. That would be interesting to watch. And they are very supportive. Very supportive. So we will have a governor's night doon na ang governor, vice governor will be there, the mayor, and two. And then I think two congressmen are going to be there from there, no? So that's how supportive they are, just like when we held one in Agusan del Norte, okay, under Governor Angel Amante.
0: Yes.
1: Oo, kaya ako always very supportive kasi she is an IP, Manobo siya. She claims that she's very supportive. Alam mo ba, after that, sabi nila, gagawin na namin itong yearly namin during their fiesta, their anniversary sa Agusan del Norte. At it will become a big event. And in fact, it was such a big IP event, no? And I think, nagsusunod-sunod yan pag nalalaman ng isa. At sabi nila, kami naman. So,
0: nainggit yung iba.
1: They feel, maganda, meron palang ganyan, no? There's such a thing as IP games. And that's, now I realize, our IP, indigenous people natin, mga ating mga ninuno, talagang may importansya. Kaya nga, napakaganda.

0: itong IP na ito, this is a law or ano, no, na it is a under the Indigenous Peoples Rights Act of 1997, which is Republic Act number 8371, that we have to maintain, that we have to showcase. Kaya meron tayong budget always for this time, and we to remind our viewers and listeners, we hold it nationwide.
1: Yes.
0: We have one in Luzon, Visayas, Mindanao. Ngayon, nasa Mindanao sector tayo. Nung sa Iloilo, last year, we held it early this year kasi dahil naulanan rin tayo last year.
1: Mm-hmm.
0: So, ito, very, very enthusiastic sila. Ngayon nga, nakipag-meeting lang ako, taga Nasipit, which is also in Agusan. Sabi niya, kami naman ang mag-IP. Kami na, ex-vice mayor siya. You know, we heard so much about kay Ninang. Sinong Ninang? Kay Governor Amante, Ninang niya. And he is now helping our mga swimming events. This person came, pero sabi niya, pwede ba natin gawin ng IP doon sa amin din? So, next year for Mindanao, we will put you now in line. So,
1: nag-aagawan na sila sa hosting Prits, ano. So in Surigao, gaano po kalaki yung mga participants, lalo na may very interesting tayo na volleyball event dito sa IP Games na to? Mga ilan po kaya?
0: Well, as usual, we cut off mga 300 participants. So in a total of athletes. Pito, although maliit lang kanilang tribo, there are only 3. Diba? There are only 3 tribes, pero napakarami nila within this tribe. So, ang ginawa, we were discussing it, ginawa nilang LGU. So, they clustered them kasi it's the entire Surigao ang kasali. So, although they're same tribes, pero clinaster sila into 5 clusters, I think. So, ganun ang kanilang ginawang competition.
1: Yes.
0: It's among clustered LGUs. So, maraming participants, and there are what? 10 games, no? Dito, meron na silang spear throwing, fire making, tug of war, stilts, relay, ano ba itong binadyo? Tunod to pana. Pana sila meron. And then volleyball holding and eskrima.
1: Yeah. So, yung eskrima, arnis? No.
0: Yeah.
1: Arnis, eskrima, yeah.
0: Yes, oo.
1: Ayun, nice.
0: Pana, arnis.
1: Yes.
0: Pana, arnis.
1: Saan po?
0: Ayun, they don't use Chris, no?
1: Yes.
0: Eskrima kasi is Chris.
1: Saan com ito sa Surigao del Sur? Saang bayan
0: sa San Agustin.
1: Oo. Ayun. So all set by next week. Next week na ito. So abangan natin. At dito rin po.
0: 22 and 23 next week. Uh-oh.
1: Ayun. Abangan nila dito rin sa ating sports radio. Magiging kompleto ang ating pagsubaybay dito sa
0: Yun.
1: IDK.
0: Salamat sa inyo. At ikaw, bumisita ka na ba?
1: Yes, sir. Diba? Ikaw ang wala. Na-enjoy namin si pagbisita namin kay Governor Angel.
0: Yes. Hindi pa kita nakita. Yung
1: pala. Diba tayo nagsama sa isang IP?
0: Wala ako doon. Oo.
1: Opo. In fact, one
0: ito ngayon,
1: best.
0: Yeah, this one now, I will also not be around for the opening. Pero sabi lang, alam mo sila Gov, magbibigay sila ng Governor's Night.
1: Mm-hmm.
0: So sabi ko, then I will go. Because naman, meron din tayong, alam mo, activity natin na napaka...
1: May kasabay?
0: Yes, nasasabay siya sa ating... sa Boracay, meron tayong open water.
1: Ah, yes.
0: May open water swimming tayo. Kasama na yan sa Olympics at bagong ano yan, sports ano ng swimming. So, dati puro swimming pool. Ngayon, open water na. So, they have a 10 kilometer and 5 kilometer. They go around, not around Boracay. It's it's on the other side of Boracay. Maglalagay sila ng mga boy. Then,
1: okay.
0: Yun ang isi-swimming mo.
1: Yeah. So, kasabay
0: so,
1: noon... Okay,
0: kasabay
1: pero
0: noon, 21, 22, 23, exactly the same.
1: Yeah, but so, definitely you attend both in a way.
0: Hindi, may pangatlo pang kasabay.
1: Okay.
0: Na Dragon Boat Festival in Iloilo.
1: Okay.
0: And then we also have the launching of our grassroots rowing. So kita mo sa dami-dami ng event natin. Donate ho kayo, PSC ng boat sa Iloilo sa National High School ng Dragon Boat and then a rowing. National rowing natin, no? Boats doon. Kaya, para for us to launch, to have our grassroots. Eh, si Chairman kasi, ang kanya, basta kung saan ang mga region or province or city or na ano na meron ka and you have a strength in particular sports, then we will help you, we will support you then for our grassroots, which is I think something unthinkable before.
1: Yes. Diba?
0: Because as you have to have as many source or for talent identification, diba? So yun,
1: anyway, meron, this is good good problem to. Good problem ito na sabay-sabay yung mga events.
0: That's exactly my word kanina. You took it out of my sabi ko, well, it's good to have a problem like this. Kaya ang mangyayari, si chairman might have to go to the opening of the ano of the open water swimming in Boracay. He'll be coming from Davao and then going there or from there to Davao. So mamimiss niya siguro, but I still haven't discussed this with him and Sarah. Mamimiss niya yung Iloilo. So baka ang mangyari, ako yung sa Iloilo, siya naman ngayon yung sa Boracay. So ako will be going to Iloilo and then fly to Surigao for
1: yes.
0: the closing, for the closing event and the dinner. Governor's Night, the night before.
1: Good,
0: so,
1: good.
0: So, mamimiss ko yung Boracay. Anyway, Chairman will be the one to go there. So, ganun ang mga ano, Judith, nangyayari.
1: Yes, mm-hmm. Sige. By next week, alam ko na may report tayo about those projects and of course, the competition. Okay, so aside
0: yes.
1: sa IP Games, nakasama ka rin doon naman sa mga iba pang pagbisita ng PSC sa iba-iba nga pong probinsya kasi nga sports and tourism, tapos yung promotion nga ng grassroots, syempre, sports development natin.
0: Yes.
1: You were in Cagayan, Isabela, in
0: right.
1: Lanao, and I think yung pinakauli, sa Ormoc. Anong nangyari doon sa Ormoc?
0: Oo, yan. Ito nga, na-mention ko yung Iloilo, no? Wherein we will have a grassroots for rowing, no, and hopefully even for dragon boat, kano kayak, no. 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Yun, nung nakita ni Chairman, wow, so we have to have this place as ano, a for this region a training center for rowing. So yun, yun ang naging ano diyan, and other sports na pipiliin nila, of course malawak doon ang isang baby namin is archery, di ba? 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So basically what chairman and us in the board says is don't spread yourselves too thin, don't go into all sports kung ano yung mga pwedeng strength ninyo. 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When we came back, we sent now a rowing mga kano, mga rowing
1: equipment
0: doon.
1: Okay,
0: yes, equipment, nagpadala na kami four, I think we sent out four boats doon. So yon, and then we will hire a coach that will be in-house dun mat nag-ano talaga, will stay, no, and develop there.
1: Yes.
0: Of which we did in a here in Ternate. That's what we did in Ternate, di ba? Alam mo yung storya diyan nung
1: yes sir. Na,
0: may open ano tayo diyan, open rowing. 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Di training. So, national coach natin, training sila. Then they sent, we sent them abroad for itong mga dito sa si Asian, si, ano, di ba? Southeast Asian. On their third trip or their fourth trip, recently, nag-champion na yung under,
1: yes.
0: ano natin, team. Dalawang gold, silver. Yes, rowing, open water.
1: Yes. Yeah.
0: Yun ang mga development.
1: Tama, oh. Yes.
0: So, yun ang naging ating, ano na, benchmark na natin. So, when we went to Lanao del Norte, ganun din, nung bumisita, because we do our, ano, di ba, sports summit in all regions, we do that para all LGUs, the people that we do the summit with, they are exposed to, we relate to them what PSC is doing and what we can do to support our ano our LGUs to develop athletes, no, basically to support athletes. So nung nag-summit kami doon sa Lanao, that's where we it opened our eyes. No, na si Kong Agnes Di Mapuro pala has donated 66 hectares for sports.
1: Yes.
0: Tapos nag-develop na siya doon ng kanyang oval na merong FIFA grade na artificial grass. Pagdating ng football nandoon, nag-clinic mga bata football, sabi ni chairman nung nakita, oh my God, this will be a mortal sin if we do not support. So anyway, to wrap it up, for that one, sabi niya, na-mention na merong Mindanao Friendship Games, yung panahon nung ni former chairman, PSC chairman Butch Ramirez, sabi niya, that's a very good idea, sabi ni chairman. So this time, we will hold a Mindanao Games. No, even better, we will hold a Mindanao Youth Games.
1: Ayun, nice. Yes.
0: But that's youth, we're now focusing on youth. Now we're starting to build nga our national team ng mga elite players na mga under 18, under 16,
1: yes,
0: mga
1: youth, yes, yes.
0: The ones that will go up to the elite, no? So we want them recognized and we want them incentivized at this time. So yun, sinabi niya kay Congressman Di Mapuro, you hold here. For 3 years, we will commit to support you. We will hold what we call Mindanao Youth Games.
1: Yes.
0: 27, 28, 29. Then at the same time, you pitch for Batang Pinoy o Palarong Pambansa. Kasi 20 years ago, Palaro was held there.
1: Yeah.
0: Kaya lang problema raw doon yung peace. Mm-hmm. 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
1: Yes,
0: meron
1: kasi sobrang laki.
0: Ang laki, may hotel na dun, may dorm. Tapos, you drive 5 minutes away, sa next door, within the same complex, nandun na yung complex niya, sports complex, where they have four tennis courts, they have football, they have baseball, they have a multi-level that's being repaired, yung flooring niya. Parang sabi ko, pang NBA na itong linalagay na flooring ng maple nila doon, maple wood na ginagawa. So sabi ni Congressman, no, when we do it, we want to do it first class A, hindi pwedeng magkaloka. So yun, sabi ni realization ni Chairman and ako and us, no, hindi pala pwedeng maglagay ka lang ng class B or C, it's got to be class A. So talking about class A, so from Lanao, tumuli kami Ormoc.
1: Mm-hmm.
0: And guess what? Richard, Kong Richard Gomez, and was the one that hosted us together with his lovely wife, si May Mayora, si Mayor Lucy. And again, it was again a mind for us and a revelation na, wow, grabe pala ang ginagawa nila doon, yung putting up facilities, no? Yung modern pentathlon niya doon that we've been supporting dito. And to us, oh, ito, modern pentathlon, ito. Parang, you have doubts in your mind. Ano ba itong building and mga nag-donate tayo ng mga ganitong equipments for that? 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They do the, tapos may obstacle course. They start with obstacle and then they have a running and then they have a shooting and then you go again. You parang talagang it's training for obstacle, for pentathlon with 5 events.
1: Ayun. Yeah.
0: Dating, punta kami sa kanilang oval. 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
1: wow.
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0: Ultra.
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0: That's
1: Sports Commission dito sa
0: very...
1: mga LGUs, diba?
0: Oo. 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Many of them, Dagupan, where we donated the gymnastics. Alam mo yung kwento sa Dagupan when we went there 2 months ago. Diba? Sabi ni Chairman, we will donate this. Ito, kung saan nagtitraining si Yulo, provided yung multi nyo, yung building nyo dyan na air condition, i-convert nyo into a full gymnastic
1: venue.
0: And then the mayor doon, sabi niya, Mayor Belen, sabi niya, sige, gagawin namin yan. 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
1: Galing.
0: So, I will not be surprised. They will produce future Yulos.
1: Yes, definitely. Kom, ano, napakarami. At I'm sure marami pa nakaschedule na bibisitahing probinsya at makakapartner na local government units ang ating PSC. Kaya abangan dito sa ating Philippine Sports Commission.
0: Yes.
1: Okay, isa pang topic at hindi natin ito papalagpasin. Nasa opisina mo na ang programa ng ROTC Games. May definite na ba na schedule ito for this year, Fritz?
0: Yes, again, you know, when this was a former, ano natin, di ba? Senator, Francis Tolentino, isa talaga, nasa puso niya talaga yan, na, ano, no, na, ng ROTC. So, when he started this, so this is on its third year, although hindi na siya senator, iyan pa rin. So, kanya pa rin yan. Kaya, ayan, so we are ready for our third, yun nga, pang third year na ito na ROTC Games 2026, regional championships, no? So again, we have the three regions, that is what we also, when this was conceptualized, we will have one in Visayas, Mindanao, and Luzon. No, in that order ngayon, kasi it depends on kailan at kung sino ang medyo handa, no?
1: Yes.
0: So for our Visayas, it will be in Dumaguete City. That will be tentatively, in fact, ano na to, October 11 to 16. And then we have in Mindanao, at nakalagay dito, Zamboanga City, but we're still awaiting, no, confirmation kung pwede doon, 25 to 30. And then yung Luzon will be in Tagaytay City. Yun, medyo kontrolado yung kayang pwede doon dahil taga doon sila ang senator or si, ano, no?
1: Yes.
0: Doon. Secretary ngayon, no? Sa November naman yon. So, medyo fluid pa yung mga dates except maybe for Dumaguete City. Kasi nga, we have certain challenges in terms of kailan papasok yung budget. Then, tapos it has to time with the enrollment na magkakaroon ng mga ROTC enrollees. Diba? So, maraming mga factors yan, no? But, again, in based on the last 2 years of this, there will be an estimated number of about 5,000 athletes. Malaki
1: dami
0: to, eh.
1: Din, malaki din pala to, koma, no?
0: Yes, malaki kasi ang ano nga, depends on the number of sports. So ngayon we've limited it to, they've agreed ngayon yung mga different ano stakeholders dito, there will be 8 sports, no, in this Arnis. Athletics, basketball 3-on-3, boxing, chess, kickboxing, sepak takraw, and swimming. Then we're waiting if shooting pwede rin for confirmation.
1: Ayun.
0: Diba?
1: So, yes, at least piling-pili. Para, I think mas, ano, mas naka-focus talaga tayo. And hopefully, in 1 year or 2 more years, eh, may na-discover na tayo dito, di ba?
0: Well,
1: na pwede
0: yeah.
1: siguro masama din sa ating national team. Yun din naman ang isa sa goal natin, I'm sure.
0: You know, I heard, I just don't know, we'll find out. Sa Arnis yata meron na eh.
1: Meron
0: may nakapasok.
1: Na.
0: Yung, yung from last year's na meron na nakasali for our Arnis, no, for SEA Games natin. But I'll check on that. Kasi ang medyo challenge dito, kasi there are 3 parties dito, partner agencies. We have, of course, PSC has lead. And then we have CHED and DND. Kasi siyempre ROTC is under
1: Yeah,
0: DND,
1: DND. Yes.
0: pero